ladies and gentlemen. We are going to continue on with my favorite artist, Crow. Crow, please come to the mic. Crow, please come to the mic. Crow. Uh-oh, I see Batman's pulling up in front of the studio. We like that. I'm your host, Janelle. Crow.

Also, thank you to the people who tuned into the live on TikTok. So if you don't follow Deutsche Jam on TikTok, I can only recommend Deutsche, D-E-U-T-S-C-H-E-R, Jam. And I got my first 100 likes. Oh my God. That makes me... Wow. I'm like looking through it and like... I didn't know I was actually getting that many likes. Okay, so great. Thank you guys who tuned into the live. That makes me so happy. I've officially did it 3 times, so now I have full access. So I'll be on the live with you.

And I have Unique to the mic. Unique, come to the mic. It's not raining yet, but maybe you can make it rain. That's the title of the song. Lass es regnen, let it rain. All right, Unique.

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Like, obviously, I want you to look because I opened up the curtain, but again, a little shy. All right, Unique, thank you. And thank you to the viewers on the outside. I can't wait. Hopefully the wish comes to fruition. I put in a request that we get speakers installed on the outside of the studio. That way, if we're playing music, that way when we're live, you can hear what's going on inside the studio, outside the studio as you're walking by. I don't know if that dream's gonna come true. I already had one dream come true, which was having a radio station that has this open, like, viewing, so you can look in and see us. So we'll see if that dream comes true. Guys, let's go back to Berlin. But this time, let's go into the Hoya Bunker. Let's go into the Royal Bunker. And for that, I'll need Zito and Kue Savage. Thank you, Unique. Where are my hip-hop fans at? Where you at? Where are my hip-hop fans at? Where you at? Where you at? Where you at? Where you at?

0: forgot her name. So I was like, man, what the heck is her name? So when you don't know a name, it's really hard to find the video that you're looking for. But I remember Fire in the Booth, and I remember it was an Apple Music DJ. So I typed in Apple Music DJ Germany. And honestly, there's a bunch of rappers, which I didn't know. I'm going to be analyzing this. If you didn't know this already, but like Germans, like Germany in specific, huge hip hop culture, huge, like just all of that. So like if you love hip hop, you love the game of hip hop, you love bars, you love any of that, like we celebrate that and we love that. Like I'm a huge hip hop fanatic and just bars and just a good story. And that's why I love German hip hop, because the storytelling is so good and so well done that you almost don't want to miss it. So if you don't understand the language, you know, I'm sorry, but this might be, you know, inspiration for you to learn it. That way you can jump up in it and you can understand what is even being said, because that was just fire. But I want to play my girl Liz doing Fire in the Booth. So enjoy Liz. I'm gonna play it on YouTube, so I'm gonna watch it, and she's just such a fire MC. And shout out to Chelo and Abdi for signing her and just pushing her, and just in general, just, you know, the backing of the OGs backing the young artists and just watching them soar, watching them fly. So all right, let's see if there's a commercial that plays, because if it does, I'm gonna mute it. There we go. All right, guys. So enjoy Liz. This is Fire in the Booth. Shout out to Germany. Shout out to Berlin. And let's do it. Heizel. Besser für dich, wenn du deine Hand drunter nimmst. Huh? Ich bin Vater, denn ich liebe dicke Ketten. Bist du frech, boxe ich dir deine Schminke aus der Fresse. He's on fire.
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2: Yeah. 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Der Bildschirm brennt, es ist wieder an der Zeit. Zeit für Fire in the Booth. Aufgepasst, Cousins, Cousinen, heute wird's heavy. 069 OFM FFM Frankfurt Ostend Brennpunkt. 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Was geht ab?
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0: The dump button has been hit. Okay, reference heard. The dump button has been hit. Whether or not that dump button works is, I just work here. Okay, dump button means that if there's any words that shouldn't have been said, we click that button and it should erase it. I hit the button, so I'm going to say that out loud. If that button does or does not work, that is up to you guys. So just want to say that for visual reference. All right, good. That was great. So that was Liz Fire on the Booth, straight out of Berlin. So in Apple Studios, and just fire. And that was DJ. He's fly, bro. That was DJ Max. Love it. I'm honestly probably tomorrow what I'm going to. Oh, yeah, I work tomorrow. Probably on this Sunday, Monday, I'm probably going to kick it in the crib and just watch a bunch of these. That way I can have some in my, you know, in my pocket. But that one just stuck out to me, and I was just like, yo, I got to play that. But again, for all my hip-hop fanatics, I got some more hip-hop coming for you. This next one is Zito. Enjoy him. He's one of the OGs pushing the young ones out there. But if you don't know Zito, now you know. And Zito, you know. If you know, you know. I mean, you should know him, but if you don't know him, that's why I'm here. Shout out to Berlin, shout out to hip-hop, shout out to you guys. It's 97.3 FM Richmond. I'm your favorite host, Janelle. Let's get it, let's go. By the way, this is a great intro. Welcome to Berlin.
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So Leute, so real quick, I just want to shout this out really fast. So I'm just kind of scrolling on Insta, and like I said, I listen to radio all over the world, and I try to get connected and stay connected with other stations. But Refuge Worldwide in Berlin, so cool radio spot in Berlin. If you're a radio host, aspiring radio host, or simply want to get out a show and you're in Berlin, I can only recommend that you reach out to that connect. They're more than happy to connect with aspiring or current hosts who have something that they want to share to the world, and that's special. So, all right, so tomorrow, I just read this. I hate that I'm teaching a class at this time, so I'm going to miss it, but hopefully they save it. But I want you guys to hear about this just in case you want to tune in. So Refuge Worldwide on Insta, okay? But they also have a website. So this Saturday, the 15th of August, from 3 to 4 p.m., we will be kicking off a new radio series, Scandalous. So Scandalous. The 5-episode special will focus on 6 generations of Afro-German histories told by Loriana Richter, granddaughter of Theodore Wandia Michel, the first black person to receive the Order of Merit from the Federal German Republic. Ahead of the radio series beginning, read an interview with Loriana on their website discussing the current conditions for Afro-Germans, how Berlin compares this to other countries, and the story of her grandfather collecting his Order of Merit in his old age. So that sounds interesting. If you don't already know, ich bin Afro-Deutsche, so I am an Afro-German. So that means you are German with African descent. So you're mixed, right? So here in the States, it's just when you're mixed with black and white. But when you're in other countries, it's when you mix two cultures with each other. And when you mix the African culture, so typically, if you're black, you're coming from an African culture with the German culture. That's called being Afro-Deutsch. Okay. But if you're an American and you're a black American, you'd be an Afro-Americana. So you'd be a black American. But just for the sake of just tying two cultures, it's called Afro-Deutsch. So for all my Afro-Deutsche, you know, Brüder und Schwester, brothers and sisters out there, I think this is super interesting because I'd love to hear it. Just, you know, told from that aspect, you know, Germany is such a multicultural, you know, society. And I think sometimes when people, you know, meet me and I told them I'm from Germany, it's like, it's a hard story to buy because when you think German, you automatically think, you know, blonde, blue eyes. But I mean, there's so much more to that and that type of what it means to be Deutsch, what it means to be German. And there's millions of people just like me navigating within the country. And if you meet me and you go over there, you'll meet millions of people just like me. And you'll be like, what? And it's really, really cool. And anyway, it's a cool series. It sounds like it's going to be great. So that's tomorrow. So we're Eastern if you're on the East Coast. So 9 to 10 a.m. tomorrow on Refuge Worldwide. You can look them up on Instagram. It will be streaming. I assume it'll be in English. It could be in German. I'm not sure how the host will host it. Excuse me. Her name is Loriana Richter. And that sounds honestly interesting. And that's one thing, too, that I appreciate about the Deutschen, about Germans. Excuse me. Oh, my God. I'm so sorry. Specific, like, you know, is that they give you value. You know what I mean? It's not just, you know, here's this and leave it at that. No, it's like there's a deciphering that happens until you get to the root of what it is. And again, that's why German is such a descriptive language. Like there's a word for everything and it gets to the root of what something actually is. And it's just like, oh, it's so good. And I love it. And if you're somebody who's a nerd for knowledge, I can only recommend that, you know, you listen and tune into Refuge Worldwide, a great station. I was there back in 2022, 2023, somewhere in that range. I can't remember. Back when they had it in the back of their bar in Uwana. It was Uwana Bar. And then it was, so it was a bar. It was literally the size of, I'm trying to think about something here. Picture like Alchemy.
the coffee shop. So like that's the bar. And then like you maybe walk through, you see like they have had those little swinging doors. You'd walk through those swinging doors and back there would be the radio station. I don't know if it's still in Owana Bar. I feel like they got enough funds to get their own place or space or new space. But either or, that sounds great. So again, the series is called Exploring Six Generations of Afro-German History. Honestly, again, that's great. Frau M, if you want to explore anything different than just the depressing news that's been out there. Let's talk about something else. Again, my name is Janelle. We're going to continue on. We're slowly approaching the end of the show, and there's so much more to go. I'll try to squeeze in what I can. Who wants to go to the club with me? I'll give you a couple of batzen. I'll give you some money. You can throw as much as you want. You have to throw it. You can't keep it. So if I give you a tawi, if I give you a thousand, I expect that thousand to be on that stage because we're here to support. Okay, our workers. I'll let you guess what type of club we're at in a second. My name is Janelle. It's your Deutsche Jam coming at you live right here on 97.3 FM Richmond, your favorite radio station. And I'm your favorite host, Janelle. Let's do it. Let's go. Zito, Kitty Cat, bring us into the club. We're ready. Our money's ready. And guys, I got us a table right in the front. Let's do it.

Ladies and gentlemen, make yourself comfortable. Why? Because tonight's a celebration.

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I'm your favorite host, Janelle. This is your Deutsche Jam coming at you live on 97.3 FM Richmond. Guys, I need you to get up and I need you to dance. Who loves to dance? Let's dance.

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Meet me on the dance floor. 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Meet me. 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

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I wonder if this is going to be going on until 2050. Next. 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To find out how you can get involved, visit bigbrobigsis.com. One more song, and then we're going to say our goodbyes. Aizul!

0: All right, ladies and gentlemen, unfortunately, I have to start saying my goodbyes, but also not that unfortunate because you got a dope guy next. So you have Matt coming up and you guys are going to rock on. That being said, I do need to wrap this up because I want to give plenty of time. So that being said, guys, I'm going to say my goodbyes. Okay, so my name is Janelle. This is your Deutsche Jam. I was coming at you live and this is 97.3 FM Richmond. I hope you guys had a beautiful show. Leave a comment on the website if you want to share how you enjoyed it. I enjoyed it. I enjoy it every single time. And you already know I can't wait to kick it with you next week. So I'll catch you next Friday from 7 to 9 p.m. Don't forget about my tip about Refuge Worldwide. That's going to be 9 a.m. Eastern tomorrow morning. You can listen to that series about Afro-Germans and the history within the country. That being said, you guys, I'm going to wish you guys a beautiful night. Please keep coasting on with Matt. Listen to some of that music and continue to have a great night. And like we said, say Auf Wiedersehen. So until I see you again, love you. Have a beautiful night. Tschüss, ciao. This is your Deutsche Jam. I'm your host, Janelle. And it's 97.3 FM Richmond. Also. I'm going to play Xavier Nadu for you, okay? Let's do it.
1: You know they say, in every man's life, there comes a time when he gets struck by the arrow of Cupid, by the love of God, or the beauty of a woman. And sometimes this love brings thunder into your life, and it brings a storm. Sing about it.

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And the radio is this loud. It is 9 p.m. here in the capital city. I am your humble host, Dr. Entropy. Ergo, Guitar Inferno. For the next 2 hours, we'll be serving up some of the best guitar rock from around the world for your listening pleasure. Hour number two tonight, we've got a slew of unrelenting new metal to unleash on everybody. In hour number one, though, we're going to strap on our time-traveling bicycle pants and head back 45 years to the year 1981 and do a deep dive on all the fabulous music that came out that year. Spoiler alert, there's a lot of it. And without further ado, let's go ahead and jump into that right now. I'm going to lead things off with a band I rarely play on the show, but I don't know why, because they got a kick-ass guitar player, Steve Morse. This is Dixie Dregs from their album Unsung Heroes. We're going to hear Attila the Hun right here on WRIR.

This is Guitar Inferno on WRIR coming at you live here on Friday night. That band is out on tour right now, apparently having a great time. I've seen a few interviews with them on the road. It's, by all accounts, putting on some great shows and enjoying themselves. That was Rush, of course, with The Camera Eye from their magnum opus from 1981, Moving Pictures. God, there's a lot of classic songs in there. Tom Sawyer, Limelight, Red Barchetta. I went for the more obscure Camera Eye there. You can't miss, really, no matter what you pick on that album, though. Another great one in that block as well, right before Rush, was King Crimson with the title track from Discipline, also in 1981. Yes, with a short but great one, Long Distance Runaround. That's from their classic release in 1981. And we let off the block with Dixie Dregs from Attila the Hun from Unsung Heroes, again, from 1981. That's our theme tonight. All music from 1981 in hour number one. We're going to keep the ball rolling. That was the best known of our bands that we'll be featuring in the first hour tonight. We're going to keep things rolling now with some bands that you probably have not heard of, but are certainly awesome. We're going to start things off with a band called Osiris from their self-titled 1981 release. It's a track called Atmoon. A couple of long songs in a row here. Guitar Inferno, thanks for checking us out.

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This is Guitar Inferno wrapping up hour number one. That was the inimitable Frank Zappa right there. I've been walking around the house all day singing that song. I'm a beautiful guy. Of course, I'm a beautiful guy from You Are What You Is from 1981, which was our theme for the first hour tonight. Keep was in that block as well. Right before that, Jun Fukamachi is a composer on this number, Pan Neo from DG581. We had Camel in the block as again. Camel, a return appearance for those guys. They were just in the show a couple weeks ago, but I don't dip into that band too often, but they certainly represented well tonight. We had two from them, actually, Docks and Beached. Both of those are off Nude, their 1981 release, and led off the block with Quasar doing Zeitgeist from Mancoda. And that wraps up our time travel back to 1981, 45 years ago. And that was quite a good year for music, as it turns out. Okay, so we're going to go ahead and switch gears as we typically do in hour number two and blast some all-new metal for you. I've got at least eight or nine songs lined up tonight. And some really good stuff as well. We're going to lead off with a band called Entropist, which is, you know, very close to my DJ name, so I can appreciate this as Dr. Entropy. From their album, The Vision, it's a brand new track called Intense Warmth.

Well, from Montreal, Canada, that was Volubilis. I have no idea how you pronounce the band's name. That's how you spell it, though. V-O-L-U-B-I-L-I-S. So Volubilis. Sounds fun to say. The name of the track was Ashes and Embers from their newest release, Theasterion. And Canada certainly has a fine tradition of cranking out top-notch tech death bands. They certainly are no exception. A band before that called The Proxima Design with Tongues Carved in Glass. That's a brand new single those guys just released. Very reminiscent of Zenith Passage in many ways. And look forward to hearing some more from their full length as well, hopefully coming out soon. Watson Conspiracy preceded that with Lich Gate from Lower. And then we had Mystical Death with Apophenia from Across. And in a rare five-song opening block, Entropist let us off with the Intense Warmth track from The Vision. There you go. You're all caught up. WRIR.org has got your streaming live set list if there's anything you want to check out there. Hope everybody's enjoying their Friday night. We're going to get back into the music right now with a band called Central Miasma. This is a track called Sick, and there's all kinds of stuff going on in this song, but it's mostly kick-ass, so enjoy.

All right, that was Mr. Sister Fister with Conception, a Nameless Horror from their Reconception release, which I just picked up on CD this past week. That is some pre-Infant Annihilator stuff that they re-recorded with their current lineup and re-released, and it is a very tantalizing as far as what to expect from them in the future. Our vigil continues. We're playing an Infant Annihilator song every week until the new album comes out. Had Blinky was before that. With Tree Fitty, we had Algolagnist with Forbidden Fruits. Innately Evil. Forbidden Fruits was by Barn. That was from Crucibles. I had the title track from Vitrified Entities, a new one called Imum. And then Cosmosci was in the block as well at the Crawling Singularity. And Cerebral Miasma let us off in that block with Sick. You're All Caught Up. Got one last track for you tonight. It's not a metal song. But this is what our blog post is about tonight. The band's called Osric Tentacles. They have a new record coming out September 18th. This is the first single to drop from it. It's called Space Platform. See you guys next week. Take care. Guitar Inferno out.

you know what I want to hear on the radio? I want to hear Doom. I want to hear Minimal Man. I want to hear that Paper Cut song. I want to hear Japanese Breakfast.

website, wir.org. You can go there right now and see what songs they're playing. Don't have to Shazam. You can just check it out. Also, lots of other cool DJs on that site. Lots of ways.

tabling where you get to hang out and meet people. There's tons of opportunities to get involved with the radio station and, by proxy, your community. But mostly I just want to take a break because we're going to listen to this song now called Flexible Heart by Jacko Aino Pellegrini.

Stretch, flex, reflex.

but I hope that they can learn. You learn things from Tarot, the Cosmic Courier's present, from 1973, but 1975, Apodoxia, and with what else did I say? Astral Projection, also The Unexplained, which the album cover has, what was it? Electronic musical impressions of the occult.

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And cool about supporting medical stuff. This is just the same surprises.

thinking about that just now. And it was really fun. 350, though, is like one of those albums that I listen to on repeat, too. As it used to be a running theme. But I was just like, oh, I'm hearing it, too. And they started off with Perseids. Perseids. I don't know how to pronounce it. Some surprises. And the album was in the end for 2024. And that was super dreamy and cool. I'm glad I found it. Thank you, Meteorites, for a meteor shower, for helping me find that song. And so, paired up with the Blitz Mob in my mind was the stuff I was listening to at the time with Justice. This is one that I don't know as well. From an album I don't know as well, and it's called Pentacle, because that's a star, right? It's Despert, Ode, and Justice. So, the album was Escapades, which has a very fun cover. So, thank you for listening, and it's almost time for weather. It's 11:51.

as the King of Birmingham and Mrs. Church of Static. The last track you heard was Cosmic Surfing by Yellow Magic Orchestra off of their self-titled album in 1978. I just figured that they would be a good fit for a show tonight. And then Death Bard, OJ,

Thank you, Ed. Thanks, you said. The crowd is an absolute awe of the scintillating screen. You can see Morgio Zoroga himself getting quite friendly with East German gold medalist Harald Hauersberg. Carla Wendos getting her own cheer from the grandson of the original Zorro, Zorro III. Of course, former President Gerald Ford. Captain Corelli and Captain Corelli's mandolin.

if you've been enjoying the largest city, the Metropolis, and it will now finish.

So, change of plans. We're going to hear some songs from each of those artists that was playing in the premiere for the Vangelics being Vangelis, the Zero Bird being Georgia and Warder, and Carla Windows being Wendy Carlos, which apparently it's very hard to find her music online. She was very aggressive about it, I guess, like not wanting it to be online. So I think I'll have to just play some music from Carla because she can't get that one off the fair, I suppose. And respect your wishes, but I really wish I could also listen to it. So I guess I'll have to go buy the albums. And anyways, here's Out in Space by Vangelis of the album Juno of Jupiter, which came out in 2021. So I think he's still making stuff. So, yeah, here we go.

position was like just there in the late 10 or before that was performed by the London Philharmonic Orchestra and Bendy Carlos, which she composed a tune in music for the song. And before that, we had Giorgio Moroder with From Here to Eternity, also the album of Samuel Cotton with the song From Here to Eternity and Back. And starting on the set off, we had Vangelis with Out in Space, also with the album Juno to Jupiter, which is about a human probe. Yeah. And apparently, it was his last album before he passed in 2022. So that's pretty crazy that he was still making those. Yeah, 2021. Album. That's good. Because Tron is from 1982, and Here to Eternity is from 85. So, yeah. Also, I think those people are 100% saying we totally nailed the bird to the first. So, yeah, I've been meaning to do that for ages, so thanks for bearing with me. I hope you enjoyed it as much as I did. It's been a pretty chill show tonight, and I've been doing that, but we're going to, as promised in the beginning, kind of spice things up. I had this in one of my other playlists, and I think it just also sounds scary-ish from the voice that I played earlier. I put it in here. And so here's from Kandinsky. This is from the album Up, and it sounds like English.

imagination with the brightest star up until the judgment. But, sort of hopeful yet dark kind of stuff.

the Endless Office, the album, the 2013 album, Outrun. All right, and we're going to talk time for a couple more tracks and a PSA. So we'll just get to the PSA first. The Daily Homes Order System is the treasure of our city. Let's work hard to keep it that way. Litter anywhere in the park is not only ugly, it damages the park's environment, and will harm the wide variety of plants and animals that make their home here. Please play your part in keeping the park clean. Trash and recycling receptacles are located at most park accesses. 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Up next is one that isn't technically about stars, but it has that sparkle vibe to it. So this is Trends from Gorillaz, Trends, off of the Now, and at the end we're going to play a track I haven't heard, but it's called Meteor Shower by K-Town, and that is just a good few things I've heard. So, yeah, here we go.

Thank you very much. Thanks for being here in the park today for this very, very special occasion. Thank you. Sincerely. This is not just an opportunity to raise money for the man. It's also to show him the respect he deserves. He's a great guy that's given so much to punk rock music. This next song goes out to Jimmy J.

sheer terror, Killing Time, and Combust playing with us this afternoon. And for all they've done for this benefit, a lot of people have worked hard. And that's what this part of the country is about. Working hard. This song goes out to all of you.

0: Thank you so much. Thanks a whole lot. This is so much fun. Be real careful, okay? Because I'm underneath these guys here. It's pavement.
1: Yeah, we don't want any more benefit.
2: Yeah, we don't need to have to do another benefit next weekend.
0: I don't want to do a benefit for the benefit. So nice and careful. If you see the kids coming at you, try to catch them. If you're over 235 pounds, probably don't jump.
2: 232, you're good.
0: 232, we're weighing people over here. Okay, so if you don't want to go through that, but feel free to dance and have a lot of fun. This is a great, great afternoon. It's in fact a wonderful day.

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work. 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Unbelievable, right? Old school dancing from the new school. Here's an old school one called Devil's Night Out.

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It's very, as we say, where I come from, very smart. Please, who gives a shit? This is unity. Right here. And this song is about baseball.

Listen up. You two especially. Right? Listen up and listen good. This next song is what it's really all about. What the Boston's are about, what Murphy's Law is about. About the things in life that really matter. Friendship. Family. Love. Do us a favor. Do yourselves a favor. Do the whole world a favor. Take care of one another and love each other. The song's called Don't Worry, Desmond Dekker.

guys. 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He's one of the rare guys from the South that's not stupid. I'm kidding! Jerry and Richie, please make Lawrence L. Buck Katz. Right this way. This guy's from New Haven.

0: I don't have all day. 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How are you? Say hi to everybody. Meet Terry and Richie first, though. Everybody.
1: Thank you so much, everybody, for coming out.
0: Jimmy J. Years and years ago, me and Joe wrote a song. It's the first song we ever wrote together. And when we were recording it, we thought of one man that we wanted to sing it with us. He took us on the road years ago and taught us how to do this. Without Jimmy, there'd be no Boston's. That is the truth.
1: Come on, Dickie. I love you, Jimmy.
0: Thanks for everything
1: you've
0: given us, Jimmy. Thank you so much.
1: Thank you, Dickie.
0: Joe called me about 3 months ago and he said, hey, Dickie, do you want to do a benefit for Jimmy G? And yes! That's how quick it was. This song's called A Little Bit Ugly. Thank you, everybody, for coming out.

What's up, Richmond? How y'all feeling out there? I said, how y'all feeling out there, Richmond? Let's hear it one time for the Southern Bells, getting things started for us tonight. Those guys are awesome. We are the Big Something from Burlington, North Carolina. It's our first time here at the Broadberry. Thanks for coming out tonight, guys. We appreciate it.

0: Thanks so much, Richmond. How's everybody feeling? Happy Friday night, y'all. We're going to play one of our songs now. This one's called UFOs Are Real.
1: July 8, 1947. The Army Air Forces has announced that a flying disc has been found and is now in the possession of the Army. Army officers say the missile found sometime last week has been inspected at Roswell, New Mexico.

Thank you, guys. I'm going to crack my first PBR in honor of PBR, People's Losing Richmond. Here in spirit, not here tonight, but here in spirit. We're going to play a new one we've been working on. This one's called Tumbleweed.

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46, including Hamas and Gaza, and some lowered and motor cores that that's with them. Ray Mintz, literally the leader, who was part of Daniel Mitchell, who threw her long life as a researcher, teacher, and secretary of culture, and at age 73 recorded her first song. She's 87 now, and my first produced and teacher got vocal. It's a huge arrival with the love teacher. And this is Dr. Bennett.

watch his 2020 TV, Ava, we've got Nights, she goes on the road with the concert. And at the president of the chorus in the Lucy Pesciadoro group, 2008, 19 Bruce Samuels, and we began to set the field in Latin America from Bruno and Mitch. Down in the center, we got the Jason and the Retro Trio from 1966, when we encountered Jay Simon. We're going to bring this into one of our favorite voices, Joan Bosco, and Tommy DeLano.

the French guy named Stephen Nancy, along with a trio of heavy sister combo, they did Patrick Cabana, basically, in the celebrate. From the 2011 French release, I think for December, on the French Reddit Beyond movie, and so called it Good Reddit. The Ambassador began the set with Country of the Modern Bombers in 1975.

from 1983, that would be Salete Mendoza's Madrugada Vazia. It's on her LP, Luvar San Juan. And before that, we heard Zezé Gonzaga's Cerejera Rosa, a 78 released in 1955 by Columbia. Bossa Brazil is curated, capitulated, and producerated by Roger Collins at the studio of the Forest Primeval in Carolina do Norte. Please support your carrier station. We're going to close with a live recording from a concert put on by the SESC, the Serviço Social de Comércio, is a nonprofit institution in Brazil providing social welfare services in education, health, and culture, as part of which it sets up some memorable concerts. In 2026, they're marking 80 years of those services. So, from one of those concerts, we give you the master himself, João Gilberto. Thanks for listening, Carlos Ouvintes. Until our next Bossa Brazil. Namaste, aloha, tchau, pessoal.

Good morning. It is 7 a.m. on this lovely Saturday morning, and you are listening to WRIRLP 97.3 FM, Richmond Independent Radio. This time slot is normally occupied by Clean House, but one Saturday a month, I, Jay, who does Life as a Mixtape on Fridays, get to come in and do a little show called Half Awake. And I hope that you are at least half awake. I would argue that I am more than half awake. I've been up for a while and delighted to be here as always. And I'm looking forward to playing 2 hours of music for you today. Normally I play lots of new indie music with some awesome throwbacks mixed in. Today the throwbacks have a slight summer theme. I'm mixing in yacht rock today, and we'll talk about yacht rock as we move through the show, but we're going to kick it off with something brand new by Martin Frawley, and then we'll get into lots more great music. Welcome to your Saturday. If you want to call, 804-649-9737. In the meantime, let's just listen.

That is a great song. That is Rosanna by Toto, part of today's nod to Yacht Rock here on Half Awake on 97.3 WRIR. Once a month, instead of Clean House, I come in here and do a show called Half Awake, and it's generally new indie music and some throwbacks mixed in. And today, almost all the throwbacks are Yacht Rock, which is a fascinating genre because it wasn't identified as a genre or a subgenre or whatever you want to call it until many years, like 20 or more years after it existed. It was basically just West Coast pop or West Coast rock, and then it was sort of expanded to other bands that had a similar sound. But there was an internet series called Yacht Rock that was making fun of all these like rich Southern California people and the music that they listened to when they were out on their boats. And but the term stuck, and that song you just heard, Rosanna by Toto, is, by my reckoning, probably the greatest example of yacht rock that exists, because it's music that's like highly polished, you know, really well produced, great melodies, lots of harmonies, jazz underpinnings. And that song had all of it. And I would like to dispel a commonly held myth about that song. It is not about Rosanna Arquette, the actress who was dating one of the band members at the time, Steve Porcaro. The song was written by David Paich, who she was not dating. They used her name, but it was supposedly about a lot of different women. So, but there's some really great lines in that song. I just love that song. And the Jeff Porcaro, who's the drummer in Toto, legendary drummer, developed what is now known as the Rosanna Shuffle. That drum beat is iconic. And there's actually, the other day I saw something on Instagram, some video he made about developing that particular drum, that beat. So anyway, great song, won Record of the Year in 1983. You know, depending on what you think of the Grammys, you know, can make of that what you will. But it is a really terrific song, and it's part of today's nod to yacht rock, which I think of as something of a summer genre, although it isn't really. But you think of boating in the summer and blah blah blah. Okay, for that we heard the band Slightly Stupid with Don Carlos doing "Stay the Same Prayer for You." Little reggae for you on this Saturday morning. Before that, the Brothers Johnson did Right on Time, little soul. This is Lorelei with Billy Came Back from their new album, Oh No, Now My. The Long Faces, we went back to 2018 for that, did a song called Jane. And our other yacht rock song in that set, which is by Player, a song called Baby Come Back, which just stormed the charts. Back in 1977, went straight to number one, huge hit. They may have had one other hit, but that song was, it was almost like they took all their great musical ideas and put them into that song. And I hope you like that. Surf Hat, before that, with a song called Fast Lane from their album Modern World Blues. Pardon me, I got a fog in my throat. And we kicked it off with something brand new from Martin Frawley. He's had a very productive year. He came out with a new album in April, and then he just released a new EP, like last week, called Peppermint Tea. And I played a song off that called Morning Sunshine, which seemed like a good way to start a morning show on a Saturday. So hope you enjoyed that. I am Jay, and I normally do Life as a Mixtape on Friday mornings. But like I said, once a month I come in and I do this little show called Half Awake. And I hope you enjoy today's show and any other time I do this show. If you want to give me a call, it's 804-649-9737. If there's something you want to hear, I'm sure I could make room for it on the playlist. If you just want to call and say hello, that would be nice too. Whatever. Let's get back to the music. This is a band called Way Dynamic. The song is called Officially.

All right. Thank you so much for listening to Half Awake here on 97.3 WRIR. I am Jay. Today's show is called I Like Big Boats because we're playing a fair share of yacht rock on today's Half Awake. About a quarter of the songs, actually, are yacht rock, including that last song. That is Pablo Cruz doing A Place in the Sun from an album of the same name. Love that song. And one of the elements of yacht rock is that a lot of the songs have to do with kind of summer or being on the water, that sort of thing. I mean, the quintessential yacht rock song, of course, is Sailing, right, from Christopher Cross, which he wrote when he was like 17 or something. And he didn't come out with his first album until many years later. Anyway, so... That song seemed to fit that definition. And the funny thing about this sort of thing is that yacht rock was most of the music that defines the yacht rock era, if there was ever such a thing, is like 1976 to 1984. The subgenre wasn't created until 2005. So it's not like there was some conscious, you know, it's not like punk or something where you say, all right, I'm writing these songs, you know, to air my grievances about all the things that are horrible in the world or whatever, right? Or New Wave, which was a reaction to punk or whatever, right? Yacht rock didn't exist as a genre consciously at all. It was just people making what they thought was, you know, good music and music they thought people wanted to hear. So it is kind of funny that that a definition gets created when there was no defining aspect of the music at the time. So, if that makes any sense. Anyway, before that song, we heard Freak Slug with a song called If I Could. That's a brand new single. Solana, a Nigerian singer-songwriter, did Dide, D-I-D-E. And we kicked it off with Way Dynamic doing Officially, which is also a brand new single. All right, we're going to get back to the music. This is Bella Kay with a sentiment that I think we all often feel. The song's called I Deserve Better.

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1: All right. Thank you so much for listening to Half Awake here on WRARLP 97.3 FM, Richmond. I know among the volunteers there are ongoing arguments about which of the designs of our t-shirts are the best, and everybody has a different idea, but many of them are sort of legendary, and I think if you're a designer, the thought of, you know, having people all over the city wearing your t-shirt is kind of cool. It's what will also be on the website and potentially on other premiums that we give away during the fall fun drive. So that deadline is tomorrow night, just so you know. But today is our 21st birthday party. Now, we were born on January 1st, so the fact that we're celebrating in August, you know, it's a little off. But, you know, summer's a better time to have an outdoor party than January, wouldn't you say? So, anyway, the party starts at noon today. It's at Ardent Brewery, Craft Brewery, and that's in Scott's Addition, 3200 Lee Street. And starts at noon. The music, live music, starts at 2, and the whole thing goes to 8, till 8 o'clock at night. All the money that gets raised goes to our capital campaign, which is a very important cause around here, and it's going to be a very good time. Strawberry Moon is playing, Radio B, Jake the Dog, Flora and the Fauna, King Kaiju, ZHTML, and Sammy Gardner. All will be playing live at Ardent today, from starting at 2. The party starts at noon, if you want to get there before the live music or your schedule is such. And then the live music starts at 2. Thank you in advance. Somebody just walked by the station, pulled out their phone, took a picture of the little sign in the door detailing the party. So we hope to see him there later and hope to see you as well. All right, you just heard one of the kings of yacht rock. That would be Boz Scaggs with a song called It's Over. That's from his album Silk Degrees, which featured a lot of members of the band Toto, who we heard earlier, before they actually got together to become Toto. And that whole album is just like one banger after another. And I tried to play one of the lesser-known songs, although that was the first single, It's Over, that I played off the album. But it was much better known for Lido and Lowdown and some other songs that were on the album that I can't summon to mind. I was going to play a song called Harbor Lights from that album, but it's really long, and the intro takes like a minute to actually ramp up, and I thought, well, that's not really great for the radio. All right, before that we heard Ella Woolsey. It's a hard word to say, Woolsey, at least hard for me. And that song's called Long Way Home. She put out an album recently, and then she re-released a deluxe edition. The album's called Winner, so it's off that. And then Bella Kay, opened that set with I Deserve Better from her album My Reckless Ambition. All right, you are up to the minute, as it were, here on Half Awake, and I hope you're having a good morning. And we're going to get, normally a show you kick it off with a theme song, but I figure on a Saturday morning, more people are likely to hear it at the start of the second hour. So I always play with a theme song to this show at the 8 o'clock hour, not at 7. So this is a song called Saturday Morning, and then it'll lead us into a whole bunch of other new music and yacht rock for the next hour.

Thank you so much for listening to Half Awake here on 97.3 WRIR. That is Cardinal Bloom. Beautiful song called She's Just a Friend from the album The Only Place I've Ever Known. Before that, we heard Ambrosia, one of our yacht rock songs on today's show, with Holding On to Yesterday from their self-titled, I believe, debut. It is the contrast between like these 70s West Coast bands who, you know, put out an album every 3 years or something and had all the time in the world to like to lavish over like every aspect of the song, and these lush arrangements and these, you know, just all, you know, tons of musicians coming into play. The contrast between that and these indie bands that I'm playing, like the Mountain Goats we played before that, is just kind of stark, you know, because indie bands by definition are a bit more bare bones, and they're looking for something a little more raw, a little more honest, a little more, you know, just that you can feel more. Sometimes all that lushness can be sort of a barrier between the listener and the song, and so it is to me. It's interesting to hear the contrast between these yacht rock bands and all the musical business going on, and the simplicity of the indie stuff. All right, if you listen to any of my shows, you know that for a long time I featured Morphine. I do a featured band, same band every week, and for a long time it was Morphine, and now it is The Cure. It's been The Cure for a little while. So it's interesting, you know, they're considered goth pioneers and all the mope rock and all this stuff. But there are so many Cure songs that are actually super, super upbeat. And so it's a bit of a misnomer to say that all of their songs are sad. And this is one of those upbeat songs. This is from the album Wish. This is called Doing the Unstuck. 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
6: 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All right, this is Half Awake on 97.3 WRIR. I am Jay, delighted as always to be here. Today's show is called I Like Big Boats because I've woven in, mixed in, if you will, a handful of yacht rock songs. It seems like a summer genre to me, just for whatever reason. As we wind down summer, I've been weaving in some yacht rock songs in addition to the usual assortment of new indie music, and then some other throwbacks, some soul, some R&B, singer songwriter, whatever. So I hope you're enjoying the show. Things have been pretty quiet here. No calls, no texts. So I don't know. What can I tell you? But I mean, I've certainly enjoyed putting this playlist together and talking about these songs. So I hope you've enjoyed hearing all of it. All right, it is 8:32. We are 3.5 hours from the kickoff of our 21st birthday party at Ardent Craft Ales Brewery. I don't know. I see it written two different ways. Anyway, 3200 Lee Street in Scott's Addition. And it's going to be a great party. It's going to be all afternoon into the evening. And starting at 2, there'll be music from lots of local bands, including Strawberry Moon, Radio B, Jake the Dog, Flora and the Fauna, great name for a band, and other artists as well. So I'm going to be there. So, you know, if that's any incentive at all. And I hope you will be there as well. All the money that we raised today goes to our capital campaign, that's very, very important. All right, let's get back to the music. This band's called Formal Speedwear. What a great name for a band. And this song's called A Concise History.

All right. Thank you so much for listening to Half Awake here on 97.3 WRIR. Most yacht rock bands are, you know, from the West Coast, but not all. Jerry Rafferty is considered by some, many, to be a yacht rock artist. I'm sure he would hate that, but the truth is that he does fall into that category, and I played a song from his amazing album, City to City, that had Baker Street on it, and lots of other great songs, a song called Right Down the Line, which was also quite a big hit for him back in the late 70s. Before that, we heard Leon Bridges' brand new Light the Way from his album Happiness Anytime. And then a new band there called Formal Speedwear did a song called A Concise History. They're also an English band, which is only fitting because I'm heading into the portion of my show called Tea and Crumpets, which is my way of getting you all ready for the British breakfast. I play all British bands to take out the show. And I'm going to play another British artist who is considered also to be sort of yacht rocky, and I love this song. It's called While You See a Chance, and when I was living in a two-story house at the time that this song came out, and the bottom of the stairs was the foyer at the front of the house, and then you went through a doorway to get into the living room. And this song always just lifted my spirits, made me feel fantastic. So the song came on, I was coming down the stairs, took two steps and leapt into the air with joy and smashed my head into the top of the door jamb and ended up in the emergency room. First time I'd ever gone to the emergency room. Had to get 8 stitches in my head. So I often think about that when I hear this song, but I still love it. This is Steve Winwood from his second solo album, and just a great uplifting song. Enjoy.

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Thanks for tuning in today.

righty. Thank you, Jay, for Half Awake. He comes in here once a month on Saturday mornings at 7 o'clock to do a wonderful show. And it's always good to see you. And that is actually not Jay. That is Jay's dog. And he is sometimes here as well. And he's barking at me because I did not bring any treats this morning. And I apologize for that. That's all right. I'll commit Harry Carey a little bit later. Welcome to Community Radio. And today, both shows, 4 hours. I'm here for 4 hours, and the shows are totally moopified. What I mean by that is they're total 60s and 70s with big-time emphasis on the early and mid-70s, the formative years where yours truly was pretty much unaccounted for on weekends. So it was a really, really good time putting these shows together on our 21st anniversary day, our party. I'm getting ready to celebrate other anniversaries as well that are extremely important to me personally and really the people around me too. So I'm feeling a little jittery, but at the same time, you know, there's definitely some euphoric recall going on with some of the stuff I picked today, totally by memory. I didn't look at anything. It just went right through my head and picked out about 50 songs, half British and half not British. So you'll hear the first half British for the next 2 hours, and then Moop will be back. Well, he'll never leave because he'll still be here. You will hear American music from that era as well. All right, so talking a lot this morning, so I'll get it out of the way because I've got very, very long sets today. A lot of long songs, which is unusual for either show, quite frankly. But there's this group, man. You know, I'll have to say during those formative years, they were definitely up in the top three or four. I have been fortunate to see them a few times. I saw them on the Passion Play Tour at the Richmond Coliseum with none other than Brewer and Shipley, who had a hit with One Toke Over the Line. But I saw them on the Passion Play Tour, and of course they played this song here. When I first bought Aqualung, I went backwards and bought, you know, This Was and Stand Up and Benefit, Passion Play, Thick as a Brick, Living in the Past. Too old to rock and roll, too young to die. And then I lost him after that. But anyway, Jethro Tull, 97.3 FM.

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All right, guys, we have 4 hours of Moop Electrified today. That's the bottom line. We're doing 60s and 70s. Mostly, for the second show, I slipped into 59 just for James Brown. But anyway, so you're going to be hearing that kind of music. It's a day of celebration of WRIR celebrating their 21st party, man, you know, at Ardent in Scott's Addition with many, many nice bands. Yeah, let me here. I'll tell you a little bit about it here before I tell you what you heard. Yes, 21st birthday party. Here are the bands playing, okay? Strawberry Moon, Radio B, Jake the Dog, Flora and the Fauna, King Keju, ZHTML, and Sammy Gardner will be performing. The party is 12 to 8. My understanding is live music will kick in a couple hours after things get started, and it should be a lot of fun. So I'm celebrating because I've been here since the beginning, and it's something, I mean, it's so fortunate to be sitting in this chair right now, looking out at Main Street, my city, your city, and loving the feeling. You know, what can I say? All right, 10 years after, all right, 50,000 miles beneath my brain. From Cricklewood Green, 1970 on that, I would just like to apologize to Harry, my junior year in college. I had to confiscate that album from him because he was not tripping properly, and therefore it, you know, it ended up in my collection, and I just don't know how that happened, and I apologize. That's not a normal Moop move, but you know, I felt that it was going to get a lot better use in my room. I forgot to give it back to you. I'm sorry, man. Anyway, and then Captain Beyond's Sufficiently Breathless, their second album from 1973, featuring Rod Evans, the original singer for Deep Purple, two members of Iron Butterfly, the group that did Inagata De Vita, and a blues drummer who drummed for Johnny and Edgar Winters, both, and many, many other people, too. And they ended up with Captain Beyond, and they ended up Sufficiently Breathless. Prior to that, I talk about this way too much ad nauseum, but the Beatles, I Want to Hold Your Hand, the first cut on Meet the Beatles, which was the first American release in 1964. I took it to kindergarten. Mrs. Munson confiscated that album from me. The suggestion of All My Lovin' and, you know, things like that was just really, really too much for a kindergarten class at a private school. Either that or she really loved the Beatles, too, and she went home and put on her wig. And anyway, before that, Uriah Heep and Easy Living from Demons and Wizards, 1972, at the height of the beginning of my teenage drunken years. Not all the time, just on weekends. But anyway, any regrets? Not yet.

yet. They came later. But anyway, 1972 for Demons and Wizards. Prior to that, by the way, these are all songs that I just thought of at the top of my head when I made this playlist. But Sweet and Little Willie from 1973. great stuff there. And Jethro Tull and Teacher from the album Benefit that came out in 1970. All right, guys, thank you so much. Let's see here. I've got a lot of great music for you here until 1 o'clock. Hopefully this will be your soundtrack for prepping for the party and going to the party and turning on your radio and listening to music that, you know, it was, you know, relatively radio-friendly, especially for our grandparent station, WGOE. Who I am not afraid to mention. There is a Facebook site called Fans of WGOE, and every time I do this, I inform them to let them know I'll be playing music for us people that are actually senior citizens and for people that are younger that want to have a little historical perspective as to what we were listening to here in Richmond at that time on that radio station. And found that, you know, the response to it has been very, very cool. And I really, really appreciate that. So we're just doing old stuff today. I'm just having fun. It's like, you know, a new chapter, I think. It's definitely a new chapter in my life now. And we're going to move on. So, you know, you got 10 years after they're 50,000 miles beneath their brains. Well, about a little earlier than that. Let me see here. Three years earlier than that. The Rolling Stones were 2,000 light years from home. 97.3 FM.

0: 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It was crippling, but it had to be preserved.
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0: Hold back there, Deep Purple. You're coming. Don't worry. Your time will come. Good morning, everybody. This is Gene, and I am the host of The British Breakfast and also the host of Alley-Oops and Oldie Oldies. Both shows will be broadcast here live at 1806 East Main Street today with yours truly, also a.k.a. Moop. The show is Moopified, Electrified, Moop Mania. Everything from that era of, let's say, WLEE and GO16 and WGOE and WANT and all that great stuff, AM radio back in the day, back in the 60s and 70s, right here in the city of Richmond, where yours truly grew up, slipped away to Florida for a couple of years, came to a census, and came back home. So anyway, it's good to be here with you here this morning, playing music from that era. These are all songs that I picked by memory. Don't worry, younger folk, new music next week probably. We'll see where the mood is lying then. But that was Charlie. That was just a staple on WGOE. I mean, I had no idea at the time that they were British. None, of course. But boy, was it good. Johnny, hold back. And that's for you, Billy. Okay. You got to slow down, Billy, but you didn't. So that's for you. I love you, man. No Second Chance was the name of the album, 1976 on that. Before that, going back to the 45s and fun AM radio and Herman's Hermits, a must to avoid from the soundtrack Hold On, which came out in 1966. And like I said, I have all of this stuff on album. I don't say vinyl unless I'm forced to at gunpoint or unless I'm talking about my house. So anyway, good stuff. I had a chance to see Peter Noon out there and where was I? Highland Springs, whatever the name of that place is out there. And he put on a great show. It was really weird because the organ, piano, whatever player was the same guy from the Cars or something like that. Was that it? Or was that Flo and Eddie with the Turtles? I don't know anymore. Before that, Humble Pie. I think every kid on the block who was doing what they weren't supposed to do had this album. Sweet Peace and Time was the song. Smokin' was the name of the album. The absolutely delinquent year of 1972. Prior to that, went to an album that I bought later. When I started with the British Breakfast, I went crazy and started just buying British records, you know, after another. And what was so cool about some of the British invasion stuff is that some of the stuff wasn't really that expensive because nobody really cared anymore except for me. So I had to take them home and they had to become part of the family. The Searchers, Someday We're Gonna Love Again, that was a single. Did not chart real well here. I think it said hit number 17 or something in England. From the album It's the Searchers in 1964. And then some classic Sid Barrett, Pink Floyd, and Arnold Lane, 1967 on that. You know, I talk to people about this, you know, I just really don't think Sid's era can be topped as far as Pink Floyd is. And people are going to start throwing stuff at me, but I was never that impressed with Dark Side of the Moon. It's not even my favorite album by Pink Floyd. They're going, what is wrong with you? Do you like animals? I'm like, yeah, I love animals, especially the Pink Floyd album. Prior to that, the Rolling Stones are doing their psychedelic thing, 2,000 Light Years from Home, and that comes from their Satanic Majesty's Request, which was a really cool album. Prior to that, my goodness, is that where I began? It is where I began, indeed it is. So anyway, that's what's happening here. Big, big day for us. You know, British Breakfast stuff here, Alley-Oops and Oldies stuff here. A lot of cool stuff going on here, and we have a party starting at 12 o'clock at Arden Craft Ale, and there's somebody behind me. I saw you coming in. How are you?
1: I'm doing great. How are you, Gene?
0: All right, you want to talk about the party for a second?
1: I do want to talk about the party.
0: All right, come on in. All right, let me introduce her. This is Chanel. Chanel, go for it.
1: We have an amazing party today. It is put on, booked by Doug from The Auricular. Mm. If you guys know, Music Doug on Instagram is the best. He reviews every album that comes out in Richmond and has put together this amazing lineup with Strawberry Moon, with Radio B, with Jake the Dog, with Flora and the Fauna. Come on out really early for Sammy Gardner and King Kaiju and ZHTML. It's going to be amazing. Radio B just put out on his Insta this morning that he's going to have guests like Sam Reed and a whole bunch of other friends come up on stage, including Aunt the Symbol. It's going to be a really fun day. We're going to have a bunch of vintage merch for sale that you can't get any other time because I'm bringing it out of the archives. So come say hi and hang out. It's totally free, but please bring us a donation or bring money for merch.
0: That was wonderful, Chanel. Chanel is one of our ace volunteers here and has taken on a tremendous amount of responsibility and put a lot of true love and strength and oomph into making this happen at 1806 East Main Street when we made our move. And always a great presence at most of the activities that we have, like hanging out with you guys a little bit there, you know, watching the good guys at the Plan 9 celebration was quite wonderful as well. So thank you, Chanel, for coming in and laying that on us here for sure. Okay. I'll be there about 3 or something like that, I think. I don't know. I gotta go home for a minute and gather my thoughts together. So as you can hear, there is activity in and around here. People are waking up and getting ready for it. But what we're doing here is we're just traversing through the past, quite frankly. It's an electrified move for 4 hours, now for 3 hours, because the time is 10 o'clock a.m. and you're tuned into WRIRLP 97.3 FM, Richmond Community Radio. Another one, man, from the classic days of ridiculousnessness, 1972, Machine Head, Deep Purple, 97.3 FM.

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It is too weird in my head to think that 2026 is, oh my God, 60 years away from when that song was played. And that when that style of music was popular, it's actually less time. What in the world, right? And all the younger people are going, what is he talking about? And all the people that are senior citizens plus are like going, yeah, what TF happened? The new vaudeville band, Winchester Cathedral, it was all over the radio, guys. This particular show is not completely WGOE. It's also WLEE, Richmond AM stations from the past. When we go to the 11 o'clock show, Alley Oops and Oldie Oldies, that's when you're going to really hear it heavy. But anyway, the new vaudeville band, before that, maybe played this once in 23 years. You know, I decided to go with a later album. Usually I go with earlier stuff with The Who, and Dreaming from the Waste was the name of that song from their album, The Who by Numbers, which came out in 1975. And then I played a song that wasn't English. I don't know why I did that. I was thinking of another song, but I went ahead and let it play because I like it too. Wadsworth Mansion and Sweet Mary from 1971. Prior to that, Steve Marriott and Small Faces. They did not become Faces until Steve Marriott left the band and formed Humble Pie, who we played earlier in the show today. And Rod Stewart took over on vocals. But Small Faces with with Steve Marriott on vocals. Ichigo Park from Small Faces, 1967. The Velvet Underground, they're not English. The Velvet Underground and Nico do have a Welsh bass player named John Cale. Therefore, they qualify. And always love playing The Velvet Underground and Nico. Femme Fatale, 1967 on that. And we started off the set with Deep Purple, Space Truckin' from Machine Head in 1972. Alrighty. So I'm here for a little while longer. There is some activity around the station today as they're packing up some stuff and getting ready to transport it over to Art and Craft Ale, where we are having our 21st anniversary party starting at 12 until 8 p.m. My understanding is the groups will start around 2 o'clock or whatever, so you have plenty of time to prep for hearing the groups and to socialize before, not before anything. Just come, right? It should be a lot of fun here. I got to run home and stuff and kind of catch my breath and, yeah, put on my makeup, and I'll be there later. Okay, let's see here. So, I don't know, you know, this guy, you know, Van Morrison, you know, people think Moondance is like a masterpiece. I don't. I prefer Astral Weeks, but anyway. And I also prefer the group that he did prior to doing his solo material and turning into the individual that he eventually turned into. But way back in the 60s, he was pretty cool in a group, Irish group called Them. And just a really, really sweet song here, I think. So let's go ahead and do that. Oh, look at that. I mistagged that. I'll change that. Okay. Well, I hope it is. I believe you're going to hear Here Comes the Night. I hope you do. Hey, guys, you know, it's a wonderful day. It's nice and it's cloudy and it's not too bad. It's not too hot outside right now. It's really, really a very pleasant day here in Richmond. So enjoy the day. Seize the day, as they say. So let's go ahead and do some early Van Morrison and Them, coming from the album The Angry Young Them from 1965 and was definitely a single. Here Comes the Night, 97.3 FM.

can't seem to have enough energy before you get that first cup of coffee? The Breakfast Blend can help with that. 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Yeah, you can thank me later.

Goodness gracious, right? You know, you don't hear these things anymore on the radio because they're ancient, but they're still so relevant to now. I mean, you know, Iron Man, what can you say about that, you know? Yeah, Black Sabbath, Paranoid, 1970 and Iron Man. Yours truly was 12 years old at the time, living what my father used to call the dungeon in the basement with my stereo while a total cacophony was occurring upstairs. I hid in my room where everything was safe. Anyway, with Black Sabbath. But anyway, no regrets. 1970, Paranoid, Iron Man. Before that, another classic. It's the classics today, guys. Okay, you know, I'll get fancy pedancy next week, all right? King Crimson and 21st Century Schizoid Man from In the Court of the Crimson King, 1969, Robert Fripp on guitar. Still out there performing and doing his thing, too. Before that, Crispian St. Peter's and Pied Piper from 1966. I saw the English Channel perform that. How many times have y'all performed that song now? I believe Dr. Quarles probably was very much a proponent of that. I'm sorry, I had to clear my throat. But anyway, yeah, the English Channel did a really good job covering it. They're a group here in Richmond that play British Invasion stuff. And DJ, and sometimes guest DJ here, WRIR, Buzzy Lawler is in the band and a good friend. About time to get him up here as well. Let's see what else. Oh, yes. Them and up Here Comes the Night from the Angry Young Them album from 1965. All right. So I don't think I'm going to talk very much except at the very, very end of the show because I'm literally going to play the same song three times. And I will explain why as we gel on over to Alley Oops and Oldie Oldies and hear a lot of WGOE music and a lot of some long songs, too. Usually not my thing. Phil Muse, if you're listening, you're going to love this. He does a show at my former college radio station still to this day where he doesn't play songs that are shorter than 5 minutes, I believe is what it is. And a wonderful show to another DJ in my college graduating class. So pretty cool stuff there. Phil Muse is his name if you're interested, for sure. On WP, I can't say that, can I? Oh, I almost did. All right, anyway, I guess I can't. No, it's not fair. I can't do it. It's against the rules. Okay, this group right here, they're not British, they're Canadian. But at the time, where I was at the time, I was in college, a freshman in college, and there was a radio station in Orlando, Florida called Zeta 7. The radio station here in Richmond, who was doing the same thing, is actually their call letters are still active here in Richmond, therefore I cannot speak of it. But what they did is they listened to this album, they're like, boy, this sounds like the Beatles. This must be the Beatles, you know, this is, you know, listen to the songwriting, blah, blah, blah, blah. And they went into this thing about whatever it was, 99 reasons why this will be the Beatles. And of course it wasn't. It was Klaatu. But still, they put out a heck of a studio album and they bounced around and put out a few more albums too. Nothing matched the success of this particular album. The album, they call the album 347 EST. Silly name. It's just, you know, if y'all have seen the album cover, it's a big sun with a smile on it on the cover of it. It's pretty cosmic. It's pretty cool. Certainly it was cool in 1976 to yours truly. And apparently it was cool to the Carpenters too in 1977 because they covered it in all songs. But pretty cool. But we used to have a blast with the song. If you listen and you have headphones on, and you might want to turn the volume up a little bit originally because the way the song starts, I can remember in 1976 thinking, oh, wow, man. It was really cool how they did that. So anyway, check it out. You know, I'm not going to do much more talking, I don't think, except to introduce Alley Oops with a British song, and we'll talk more about that in just a few minutes. Okay, guys, so enjoy it. 7 minutes of Klaatu, 1976, Calling Occupants.

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My name is Gene. I am the host of the show that you just heard, which is The British Breakfast, and the host of the show you're getting ready to hear, which is Al Eaves and Oldie Oldies, which is presented to you once every 2 weeks. We flip-flop with Paul's Boutique. It is my turn this time around. So anyway, what I'm doing is I'm celebrating. I'm celebrating a bunch of things, a whole bunch of things. But really, you know, the 21st century schizoid party. Our party is today, our 21st anniversary, the 21st anniversary of the celebration of WRIR being an FM radio station. We actually go back a little further than that, and I was there too for that. It was 23 years ago, which I'm very, very proud of and very, very grateful for too. Yeah, so, you know, I'm trying to figure out what to do with the show. And, you know, I make the rules of the show and, you know, break them accordingly. You know, what I am doing is this is a celebration of my record collection and my Uncle Larry's record collection, and who passed away at the age of 59 in 2003. And he had about 10,000 records. I had a few thousand. And it's all combined. Some stuff was sold to buy other stuff. A few things were sold to so I could afford to buy my children Christmas presents. But anyway, you know, still it's quite the collection and it's everywhere. And for goodness sake, Gene, I've got to do something. I've been talking about it ever since I got on the radio, I think. But anyway, it's a wonderful thing. And it's something that my Uncle Larry, who I didn't meet until I was in my mid-30s, because he was my birth uncle and I'm adopted. And I found my birth family and found that we shared that in common. And it's a very, very special thing, quite frankly. So anyway, so that's what this show is all about. But this show also is a hats off to WGOE, which was a progressive rock station in Richmond back in the late 60s to mid to late 70s, located over there on Belt Boulevard near Southside Plaza, way, way back in the day. But just a bunch of freaks doing freaky things, having a good time and playing music that is, you know, at the time considered to be progressive for sure. But this show is really a combination of, you know, a lot of AM radio, but so I'm still covering AM radio, but we're doing the album portion of it mainly, as you will tell by the second cut here, which comes in, I think, at a whopping 17 minutes. But anyway, you know, something a little bit different for you here as we expand Al Eaves and Oldie Oldies into the album category, really for the first time and not the last. I'll do it every once in a while. I haven't decided. I'll decide later. But this song right here, okay, the first time I heard this song was by a British group. I decided not to play the same song three times. The Nashville Teens, they're not from Nashville. They're British. And they had a hit in 1964 with Tobacco Road. Now, Tobacco Road, that was not the original version, which I certainly thought it was. But I learned later, as I became more and more educated about music history, musicology, I found out that, you know, I looked at it, and the writer was John D. Loudermilk. I was like, I've heard of him. You know, I don't think he's a Carolina boy or something, you know, songwriter, blah, blah. He wrote Tobacco Road, and he actually recorded it first back in 1960, and it was not a hit. It did not chart, but it is so cool. And neighbors to the south, you know, that's Durham, North Carolina. Basically, this is autobiographical in nature. Certainly here in Richmond, we can understand what Tobacco Road is like, because basically about a block or two away from here was Tobacco Road here in Richmond, Virginia. So, you know, it has kind of a lot of meaning and sentimental value to it, not to mention the second version that I play is going to come from a band that yours truly saw back in 1972. Yeah, I'm going to say that, at none other than the Richmond Arena. What stands at the Richmond Arena right now where that place used to be? None other than CarMax Park. And I have a different opinion of that, by the way, too, which I'll talk about later, although the food is still terrible. But anyway, let's go ahead and play the original version of Tobacco Road by John D. Loudermilk, and then just go ahead and do whatever you want to do, because we're going to have a little freak out after that with Edgar Winters as well. Okay, so thank you so much for joining this show, too. Al Eaves and Oldie Oldies, John D. Loudermilk.

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Get a job. 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

And Job's friends, they called to one another, "Brothers, righteous Job has fallen. Come, let us go and give him what we can."

I don't know. I thought I'd better talk. Let you know there's a person in here. Hey, everybody. How are you? I'm Gene. I am the host of Alley Oops and Oldie Oldies. This is a show dedicated to WGOE, our grandparents' station today, playing a lot of longer album cuts in honor of that station that was popular here in Richmond as an AM station between the late 60s and late 70s or so. Over there on Belt Boulevard near Southside Plaza, also near Shakey's Pizza, 10 Pin Coliseum, the Plaza Bowl. Yeah, Southside Eat, as they say. And that was Little Feet Time Loves a Hero. That goes out to Billy King, too. Old friend of mine who passed away, unfortunately, many moons ago. But anyway, we used to listen to them all the time. A lot of the stuff, so much WGOE stuff is crazy, because we were WGOE friends. But anyway, let's see here. Before that, we heard Sea Train. Oh, yes, indeed. Song of Job from the early 70s as well. And they also do a cool version of I'm Willin', which is also a Little Feet song, which is probably why my mind thought of those two songs back to back, because the show was picked out literally from my memory, one song after another, and I never changed the order in which I thought of them. I just went straight on through. So that's, you know, maybe a little self-indulgent, but also I wanted very much to be a party show because of the 21st anniversary party today at Arden Craft Ale, starting at noon, which is soon, and on until 8. I guess the big attraction is the band Strawberry Moon and many other bands as well. So hopefully I look forward to seeing you there. All right, before that, a classic from J. Geils Band, and Give It to Me from the album Bloodshot, 1972. And yes, indeed, I do have the red copy of the vinyl. Before that, personal fave, Alice Cooper, My Hero, Be My Lover from the 1971 album Killer. And I saw that. I saw them at Durer and Richmond Coliseum in like 72 or something like that, right? Along with the group that I played before that, which was Edgar Winter's White Trash, a live version of John D. Loudermilk's Tobacco Road. And the guitarist there was Rick Derringer, who had a hit with Rock and Roll Hoochie Coo way back in the day. That's a really, really great live album. There's also a good version of Rock and Roll Hoochie Coo on that where Edgar Winter says, "People keep asking me, where's my brother?" And out steps Johnny Winter, who had just stepped out of a rehab, and he was sounding pretty cranking and ripped through Rock and Roll Hoochie Coo like it was nothing. Great stuff there. And I saw them in the Richmond Arena before that, and then later with Alice Cooper within that year or so. That was a lot of fun. And many, many, many, many moons later, I discovered the song was written by John D. Loudermilk from Durham, North Carolina. So we did the 1960 version of Tobacco Road, the original version of that song. And many, many people have covered it because that's how cool it is. Okay. So anyway, it's fun day, no doubt about that. This song, for anybody that was in Richmond at the time, it's this person and group is very special. I've had a chance to see him a few times. The first was at the VCU gym. The second time was at a club, and I don't remember the name of it. And the third was at Buzzy Lawler's birthday party, where this gentleman came all the way from California, and a local band that Buzzy used to play with learned a number of the songs before he came, and Larry Raspberry performed with that group, and that was so cool. I've had a chance to talk to him a few times. I used to be one of the buyers at Peaches Records, and he would come into the store with albums and cassettes sometimes to sell on consignment, and had a chance to talk with him, and it was, you know, kind of like a hero worship thing, because it was really, really very, very special, especially the album High Steppin' and Fancy Dancin', and I'm going to play a cut from that that's going to bring back a lot of memories for people that I know for sure, and I know people in Richmond here too, and all over, and he is still alive and well, living in California, so that's also very, very good to know. Also, this gentleman, to give you a little bit more background on this before I go into another make-along set, was also in a band called the Gentries in the 60s, who happened to have a hit called Keep On Dancing, and he was singing lead vocals in that song too. But here we go. This is just boogie-woogie stuff here. This is
cigarette smoking, whiskey drinking, good old time music that'll make you smile and make you pop and make you feel like you're having a good time even when you're not having a good time. So let's go ahead and get to it. Larry Raspberry and the High Steppers, 97.3 FM. 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

Hey, y'all, this is the Harlem Gospel Travelers. 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

Man, I love this new studio. You can sit there and watch the world go by in front of you. People, you know, look at the latest fashions, young people, old people, big and small, black and white, everything, man. It's very cool compared to the view that we had at our old location, which was nothing. So, yeah, it's beautiful. Just a beautiful tree right in front of me. And, oh, beautiful Richmond people. Grand Funk Railroad, Mark Farner. Yes, and I'm Your Captain and Closer to Home from the 1970 album. And that's a classic. I'll never forget that. I'm sleeping over at a friend's house, and his older brother, who was, that particular brother was, I guess, 4 years older than he was. So he was in his room listening to this, and I thought it was really cool because he let me sit in there with him and listen to it. You know, I was only like 12 or something, you know. And he was like 16, so I was like, oh, wow, man, I'm hanging around with the cool kids that are old. That guy's dead. But anyway, stop it, Gene. All right, just stop it. It just happens. All right, James Brown and the Famous Flames, Please, Please, Please, the single version of that song, came out in 1959. And yes, I have not mentioned him very much today, but Uncle Larry had the 45, or has the 45 now. Gene, a.k.a. Moop, has the 45 and the album. He has just about every James Brown 45 up until about the mid-70s and albums. He was a freak about them. And thank you very much, you know, because I did not have hardly anything in my collection. Now it's just a beautiful thing to look at. It's just unbelievable. Must be allergy season. Anyway, James Brown and 1959 with Please, Please, Please. So some of y'all may know the version on the Tammy Show. If you ever have a chance, if you're so inclined, go to your favorite social media spot and look at the video of Please, Please on the Tammy Show with James Brown, and your life will improve. I guarantee it. And don't worry, honey. I know I'm going to a party, but I'll be okay. I'm sure that when my wife hears the door, she gets a little scared, especially if I'm out and about in the city by myself on any given day, on any given time, at any given age. but I'm okay. I'm okay, man. Don't worry about it. Jim Morrison's spirit is not going to trap me. Not going to happen. 20th Century Fox off the first album, 1967. Slipped in a little yacht rock there. That was kind of silly badilly, but Pablo Cruz and A Place in the Sun from the same album, 1977. And then Heart, Little Queen from 1977. I'm going to go ahead and dedicate that to my trainer at my new job, my new old job. I think that's a better way to put it, who has been extremely patient in training somebody who is 80 years old, if you're listening, as to how to do things that, you know, might take a little bit longer for me to learn than perhaps somebody, you know, substantially younger than me by like 40 years. But anyway, it's great. That's for you. And let's see here. Started off the set with Larry Raspberry and the High Steppers, Baby Get Out of Bed. And there's a group of us, those of us that are left that are just dancing around, or at least trying to dance around, or, you know, pounding on our wheelchairs or whatever, high stepping and fancy dancing from 1964, 1974. I'm sorry, that's where our set started. And yeah, we're getting closer towards the end. I honestly am not sure what's happening at 1 o'clock here, so it's a mystery to you and me at this moment. But there will be music playing at 1 o'clock. I can guarantee you that. Let's do, you know, I noticed something when I was going through all these sets, man. It's like, okay, you know, you gotta get in a little soul here before the show ends. So we're going to devote the last pretty much 30 minutes to soul and blues. There is one white group there. You know, the Allman Brothers. I am going to play something very, very long off of Live at Fillmore East, which hopefully you'll enjoy hearing as well. But before that, we're going to play some really, really classic soul music here, and I hope you enjoy it. Alrighty, so this was very cool. Some of you guys, you know, this was the show in the 90s? Was it in the 90s? I think. I don't know, man. China Beach, remember that show? It was great. It was a show about nurses in Vietnam. Had Dana Delaney in it. Little crush there for sure. And it was just a good show overall. I guess it lasted for a few seasons anyway. But the show always started with this song by Diana Ross, 97.3 FM.

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0: It's a little slice of heaven right there for you, for sure. You know, people ask me, what's going on? I say Marvin Gaye, you know? A few know what I'm talking about. Others don't know. But essentially, what you just heard is what I'm talking about. I mean, what a voice. Beautiful, beautiful. You can feel the emotion, you know? It's just a wonderful thing. Marvin Gaye, Mercy, Mercy Me, from What's Going On, that's the name of the album, from 1971. Prior to that, we did the album version of War Is the World Is a Ghetto, from 72, Temptation, Psychedelic Shack, also the album version from 1970. Little reflections of the show China Beach, and one of yours truly's favorite Motown groups, Diana Ross and the Supremes, Reflections from 67. And that is where the set began. All right, thank you so much for joining me this last 4 hours. It's been a blast. I've been smiling the whole time, playing things that, you know, quite frankly, make me happy. And it's a happy time to celebrate many, many changes and, you know, for the better. You know, getting ready to celebrate some very, very important holidays to yours truly, or, you know, just... you know, stuff that's really, really important. And, of course, we have our 21st anniversary party in the 21st century today at Arden Craft Ale, which will start at 12. And actually, I think I'm probably going to get there a little earlier, maybe 2:30 or 3, I suppose, and hang around for a few hours, listen to some of the new music and hang out, you know. Good old Papa Gene. There he is. Look at that. He's still doing radio. My God, he can still walk. That's miraculous, really, truly. But anyway, I'm very much looking forward to that, too. So, you know, we're on the upswing here. Things are looking great. I love my job. I love most people, and the other people I don't care to love. But anyway, the bottom line is this. We're going to listen to some Allman Brothers. It's not going to be the whole version of this live thing, live at Fillmore East. That version is 23 minutes long. I have it, but I only have 10 minutes left. So I'm going to play it and just kind of, you know, groove with it and then fade it out when the next DJ comes up. All right, folks, so here we go. Thank you so much for tuning in for at least a portion of the last 4 hours of live radio down here at 1806 East Main Street. Hopefully we'll see you at the party a little bit later. Until then, have a wonderful, wonderful weekend, and I'll be back for the British Breakfast next week, Saturday at 9 a.m. as well. Allman Brothers, Whipping Post, 97.3 FM.
1: We got a little number from our first album we're going to do for you. Barry starts her up.

Alrighty, y'all. 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And now at 1 p.m. on this Saturday, we have Cause and Effect. So Cause and Effect is a show where we kind of explore the roots and the influences and all the tendrils of a musical group, a musical era, a genre, whatever it may be. Today, I'm your host, DJ Dial-Up. I usually am regularly on at Friday at 1 p.m. with my show Quality Time. And today, we will be digging into a amazing, influential, incredible band called the Yellow Magic Orchestra. They are a Japanese group. I started researching this show a few weeks ago and quickly found that it felt like I was opening Pandora's box. There are three members of this band, the leader being Harumi Hosono, and then you have Yukihiro Takahashi. That's going to be the first stumble on a Japanese of name of many today, probably. And then you have Yuichi Sakamoto. Each of these guys have an insane, illustrious career. They recorded a ton of music together as Yellow Magic Orchestra and actually under some other pseudonyms as well. People that they were influenced by go so deep. People they influence go so deep. To start it off, we're going to talk a little bit about Harumi Hosono. He is the de facto leader of the group, although like many great groups, many great friendships, kind of who seems to be at the leader at different times is kind of in flux. So Harumi Hosono, a.k.a. Harry the Crown Hosono, was born on July 9th, 1947 in Minato. This is a section of Tokyo, Japan. Interesting fact about Hosono, his grandfather was Masabumi Hosono, who was not only the only Japanese passenger on the Titanic, but he also survived the crash of the Titanic. Hosono was born to an upper-middle-class family in Tokyo. In my, you know, imagination and reading of this, it seems like a really crazy time to be a young person in Tokyo. World War II was over, but there was a full American military occupation of Japan, and that happened from 1947 through 1952. It was a time of a lot of changes in Japan. The U.S. fully demilitarized the country. They oversaw the drafting of a democratic constitution. They broke up the kind of dominant corporations into much smaller companies, and they instituted a huge mass land reform. Even though the USA's full occupation of Japan ended in 1952, based on the U.S.-Japan Security Treaty, which is still in existence today, 260,000 U.S. troops remain in Japan. More importantly for this story, the U.S. military ran a TV and radio network for U.S. troops, and that was called the Far East Network, or the FEN. It began in 1942 and actually continued to operate through 1991. The Far East Network broadcast news, talk shows, and most importantly to our hero, young Harumi tuned in and listened to all types of American music, rockabilly, hillbilly, early rock and roll, blues, country and western, and it had a huge influence on him. The other two members of Yellow Magic Orchestra, they were all kind of born roughly in the same time, and this exposure to western music, which had previously not really been a thing in Japan, was a huge influence on that whole generation of Japanese musicians. So Harumi's breakthrough was ultimately with a band called April Fool. April Fool actually originally started as a band called The Floral, and that was created by the Japanese Monkees fan club, Monkees as in the band, which they themselves were basically an imitation of the Beatles. The Floral released two 45 RPM singles, and I'm going to play one of the tracks from those singles right now. This is Namida wa Hanabira, which translates as Teardrops Are Petals.

All right, so that was Namira wa Hanabira by The Floral. So as I mentioned earlier, The Floral started from a Monkees fan club, but they were actually kind of part of this bigger zeitgeist moment in Japanese music, which was called the Group Sounds Movement. Group Sounds Movement, just like a lot of music in kind of like mid to late 60s, was very inspired by the Beatles, by the British Invasion sound, the beat sound in general. There was a really specific moment that I think you could say maybe was the origin of this Group Sounds Movement in Japan, and that would be the Beatles' 1966 Budokan concerts. This was kind of height of Beatlemania, you know, your videos of the Beatles getting chased by hordes of teenage girls. Every concert they go to, you can't even really hear them because the crowds are cheering so loud. They were in the middle of a global tour. And for Japan, due to the fact that the Beatles manager kind of had strict minimums on how much they would make per concert, the venue chosen in Japan was the Nippon Budokan. It was chosen for 5 concerts. At the time, you know, there was a lot of tensions in Japan in general between kind of a more traditionalist right wing and people who were more open to globalism, more open to new influences. The Budokan itself added to this controversy because it was generally reserved as a venue for martial arts exhibitions, Japanese martial arts exhibitions, as well as in general kind of being a shrine to Japanese lives lost in war. In addition to some death threats that the Beatles were getting at the time, hardline nationalists kind of vowed to interrupt and do whatever they had to stop the show. This led to some pretty crazy security measures for the show. 35,000 Japanese fire and police were mobilized to protect the Beatles, and they were basically not really allowed to leave their hotels. They were shuttled from the hotel to the Budokan for these 5 shows. Police had a huge presence at the shows. They were so afraid that right-wing snipers would be in the audience that police were all over the crowd. They were not, the concert goers were not allowed to cheer or stand up. And that combined with like the more reserved nature of Japanese fans led to a much quieter crowd than usual for the Beatles. As I mentioned earlier, they're used to not even be able to hear themselves play because the people in the crowd are cheering so loudly. They realized in this moment that they were out of tune and they honestly had lost some chops in the midst of this Beatlemania. So first performance apparently was a little rough and they bounced back and ultimately received high praise from Japanese press and public. They had a bunch of Japanese acts open for them. There was a kind of musical comedy group called The Drifters who did a short intro. The Drifters were mostly a comedy group, but they also recorded songs. This is a song about going to the public baths in Japan called Iryudana. It's also called, well, the translation is Nice Hot Water. And it actually was recently featured in the Japanese video game series Death Stranding, which was it's a pretty popular series. So let's check out The Drifters with Nice Hot Water.

All right, that was the Drifters with Nice Hot Water. So this Budokan concerts in Japan left a huge impression on Japanese youth. I heard it said that some of them took it as a sign that, you know, they didn't have to follow traditional arrangements made for them by elders. And they saw in that show a potential that, you know, they could go out and have success through forging their own path in life. Just like in so many places of in the world, there was a huge number of bands that were started inspired by the Beatles and other British Invasion acts, as well as American rock and roll acts. The Beatles, in turn, you know, were highly inspired by American R&B, rock and roll, soul music. So as I mentioned earlier, this era is called the group sounds era. And most of the bands at this time were, you know, they're playing the kind of 4-to-5-piece guitar band setup similar to the Beatles. There was a bluesiness, you know, a lot of it was very poppy. A lot of it was psychedelic. And this is a little psychedelic rock barn burner by a band called the Golden Cups. And this track is called Bad Girl. Let's check it out.

All right, that was the Golden Cups with this bad girl. I wonder who she was. So within this kind of context of the group sounds movement, the Floral had, you know, they had a little bit of success, but they actually split after those two singles, and they were reformed as a band called April Fool, with a Y instead of an I, just to be a little more hardcore, I guess. And this is where Harumi Hosono actually enters the scene. So he joins the band as the bassist, and in addition to a new drummer named Rei Matsumoto. So April Fool were kind of, they were considered a departure from the typical group sounds, you know, guitar, band, pop, psychedelic sound. They took kind of a bigger influence from more of like the art rock kind of organ-based acts like Iron Butterfly and The Doors. Let's listen to a track from their first album it's pretty experimental at times. It's got kind of a heavier drum sound and a fuzzed out kind of like psych guitar and organ sound. So let's take a listen. It is called The Lost Motherland Part 2 by April Fool.

All right, that was April Fool with The Lost Motherland Part 2. Kind of some out of control tape delay. There's some Carnival samples in there. Interesting stuff. They only lasted one album, their self-titled debut. They had a falling out after the recording. Hosono and Matsumoto left to form another band, which ultimately had, I guess, a lot more success and kind of lasting impression, and that band was called Happy End. So Happy End, rather than being more of that kind of like organ, Iron Butterfly kind of heavy sound, they were taking a little bit more influence from the kind of folkier California Laurel Canyon sounds, a la, you know, Buffalo Springfield, Mamas and the Papas, that type of stuff. So let's listen to an early track of theirs, which is called Haru Yo Koi.

All right, that was Happy End with Haru Yokoi. Next step for Happy End, they actually were, you know, having some success selling some records. I think even internationally selling some records. The next step, they actually went to LA to record a record with Van Dyke Parks, who also had a big hand in Beach Boys' Pet Sounds. I think mainly as a lyricist, though. They recorded their 1973 album in LA. Obviously Hosono and the rest of the band had been growing up listening to a ton of American music, and I think in their minds they had an idealized version of what America was. The reality of going to LA and seeing, you know, the more ugly side of America, the segregation, the poverty, etc. That was a little bit of a bubble pop for them. Some tracks on the album even kind of dig into that. There's one called Sayonara America, Sayonara Japan, kind of saying that they feel disillusioned with both their home country and this country that they had kind of come to idealize through music. So let's listen to a track from that. This one is called Ashita Atari wa Kitohare.

All right, so that was Ashita Atari wa Kitohare by Happy End. This sort of disillusionment with America as well as Japan led to a breakup of the band. After breaking up, Harumi returned to Japan, and he recorded what has become a cult classic album, which is called Hosono House. This album he actually did record in his own house to a 16-track tape machine. It was really, really unorthodox for a musician to, you know, self-record back in those days. Now it's kind of commonplace. It's almost the norm in some ways. There's probably only a few people, you know, around that time that were doing it. There's a guy, Skip, I think his name's Skip Spencer, who's from, he's kind of like quit Jefferson Airplane and made an album like that. And a couple other examples, but the band that, you know, he mostly self-recorded, but he also had brought in a band and played on it. That band then became known as Tin Pan Alley and became basically his de facto backing band. And they also were just became kind of popular studio musicians. They played on other people's tracks. After Hosono House, he recorded an album called Tropical Dandy, which is the beginning of a trio of kind of these like tropical themed albums. This is where Hosono kind of starts playing with some of the themes that would be further explored with Yellow Magic Orchestra. So he's kind of both embracing and poking fun at the genre of exotica, which in a lot of ways kind of fetishizes and also kind of commodifies Asian stereotypes, a trend that later, I think, much later in time, would be dubbed Orientalism. It also has a lot of influence from kind of New Orleans-y stride piano, and honestly, Little Feat as well, the American band. Lowell George, who's the lead singer of Little Feat, did some recording with Happy End, so I think that influence carried over. This track is called Hurricane Dorothy from that album Tropical Dandy. Let's check it out.

right. That was Harumi Hosono with Hurricane Dorothy, one of the slowest fade-outs I've ever heard, in addition to just being a great tune. So in a July 2019 interview, Hosono explained why Exotica, especially specifically the music of composer Martin Denny, he was kind of the king of the Exotica genre, was such an important influence on him. So he said, back in the day, the way Japan was depicted in Hollywood movies was very strange. It wasn't the real Japan, but I thought it was amusing. Having the perspective of an outsider looking at Japan was fascinating to me. I feel like I can sort of see a through line with stuff that happens later of, it's almost like less like he was angry at the stereotypes and more like it was, he in some ways just thought it was funny and an interesting thing to kind of play with those perceptions. But let's listen to a little bit of the music of Martin Denny. This is a song called Firecracker from Martin Denny's probably most famous release, which is called Quiet Village. This will become a very important song for Yellow Magic Orchestra in the near future. So let's check it out.

All right, so that was Firecracker by Martin Denny. That originally came out in 1959. Exotica, you know, is a pretty popular genre throughout, I would say, late 50s, you know, probably through the 60s. It was kind of tied into American tiki culture, was kind of big back in those days. It's kind of just this, like, weird, I'm definitely very appropriative, but just kind of like an imagined version of what Asian music is like, Pacific culture. So it was a really central part to what Hosono's original concept for Yellow Magic Orchestra was. The band really existed in Hosono's mind before it was ever a thing. And I would say probably Yellow Magic Orchestra is most famous as being kind of electronic music pioneers, but really the original concept that Hosono had was combining this genre of exotica with the genre of disco, which, you know, mid-70s obviously was on the rise, and it was a huge deal. That was the dance music of the time, and disco never really dies. It always just kind of sticks around, whether that's through the form of Daft Punk or house music. Ever since disco became a thing, it's just had a huge influence and always has been around in pop music in some form or shape. So he was kind of, at the time he was recording this trio of his kind of tropical albums, he was trying to recruit folks to this idea of kind of combining exotica and disco, but not really having a lot of luck. One of the people he tried to recruit was his Tin Pan Alley bandmate, Hiroshi Sato. I just am taking this as an opportunity to play a song by Hiroshi Sato, even though it came out much later than this mid-70s era, because I just want an excuse to play it because it's a great track. So this is Say Goodbye by Hiroshi Sato.

All right, that was Hiroshi Sato with Say Goodbye. So in addition to Hiroshi Sato, Hosono kind of had a rotating cast of musicians on this tropical-inspired album series. So the second two albums after the first being Tropical Dandy, the second in this series was called Bon Voyage Company, and the third was called Paraíso. And Paraíso was an important album in terms of Yellow Magic Orchestra because this was the first recorded instance of all three founding members of Yellow Magic Orchestra. So that's Harumi Hosono, Ryuichi Sakamoto, and Yukihiro Takahashi. This is the first time that they actually played together. And they're only... So Sakamoto had a little bit more contribution to the album, but... this is the one song where they're actually all playing. And the song is called Femme Fatale. And you can tell right away that these guys had something special that obviously they'd go on to explore a lot more. So this is Femme Fatale from Paraíso. And also kind of prophetically, Harumi Hosono made the artist title for this album, Harumi Hosono and the Yellow Magic Band. So let's check out Femme Fatale.

All right, that one bumps. That was Femme Fatale by Harumi Hosono and the Yellow Magic Band. First time that the Yellow Magic Orchestra, all three members playing on the same track. Yukiro Takahashi on the drums, Reichi Sakamoto on the Fender Rhodes, the acoustic piano, the Yamaha CS80 synth, and Harumi Hosono himself on vocals, electric bass, Yamaha CP30 synth, marimba, and he was also playing the bird sounds, maybe most importantly. So all of these three guys had kind of encountered each other through Japan's music scene, in touring bands, playing in sessions. They already had a mutual respect, but I would say kind of the biggest start of their working relationship was Yukiro Takahashi, who became eventually Yellow Magic Orchestra's drummer and their go-to vocalist of the group, even though Hosono kind of had this whole career singing his own stuff. He didn't really want to sing on the Yellow Magic Orchestra stuff because he felt like his own voice was a little too distinctive. So Takahashi recruited Reichi Sakamoto to play keys on his debut album, Sereva. So let's listen to the kind of loungy title track from that album. He was kind of in a similar vein at the time to Hosono. So this is the title track, Sereva.

All right, that was Yukihiro Takahashi with Sarah Va. If you're just tuning in, you are listening to WRIR LP 97.3 FM Richmond. 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This is a weekly show, Saturday 1 to 3, hosted by a rotating cast of DJs and exploring kind of the roots and influences and sounds of a genre, an artist, a place, a time, whatever it may be. I am this week's host, DJ Dollop. I regularly host a show on Friday from 1 to 3 called Quality Time, where I play records. This week on Cause and Effect, we are diving into Yellow Magic Orchestra. Yukihiro Takahashi was the drummer of Yellow Magic Orchestra, and that was from his solo debut, Sarah Va, and that was the title track. Came out in 1977. So Yukihiro, his start was in a band called the Sadistic Mika Band, which came out of a folk duo that then sort of turned into a rock band. He is a drummer by trade. He said his favorite drummers are Ringo Starr, Bernard Purdy. Bernard Purdy's one of the greatest drummers of all time. He played on a million hit records, Aretha Franklin, all kinds of soul stuff, but also some rock stuff. At one time, he claimed to have drummed on all of the Beatles albums, which I think is unlikely, but I think he did actually, he did play some drums on the Beatles records. Another influence of Yukihiro was Al Jackson Jr., who played drums for Stax Records, and probably most famously, Al Green. He's a personal favorite drummer of mine as well. He can play really simple beats, and it just sounds and feels amazing. All of this, you know, to say that it's important to recognize that these guys in Yellow Magic Orchestra were taking a huge amount of influence from Black American music. Yukihiro's first kind of foot in the door was this Sadistic Mika Band. They were a little more raw and punk. They were very much inspired by kind of like glam rock, Roxy Music, T-Rex, early David Bowie, that kind of thing. And I would say this is kind of like as, for the most part, as punk as sort of the extended Yellow Magic Orchestra discography gets. So this is from their first album, self-titled, which came out in 1973, and the song is called The Dance Is Over.

All right, that was Sadistic Mika Band with Dance Is Over. Some of that rock and roll music. Ever heard of it? So, Yukihiro Takahashi, he not only was a great drummer, but he actually also was a fashion designer and later designed a lot of Yale Magic Orchestra's kind of signature looks. They were big into kind of playing with their image. And if we're going to be annoying and compare Yale Magic Orchestra to the Beatles, which we've already sort of started doing anyway, to me, Yukihiro, he's like the cool one. I would say he's also kind of, I would say, the goofiest one, probably. Yeah. And I would say he's kind of like a combination of Ringo and George, if I had to say that. So if we're going to continue on that trend, our third member that we haven't really explored yet, Ryuichi Sakamoto, he would probably be your John, because he's a little bit more of a loner, a little bit more angsty, a little bit more of an individualist. He started playing music at a super young age, and he's the only member of the band that actually, you know, went to college and studied music. He started playing piano supposedly when he was around 3 or 4. He studied music at the Tokyo National University of Fine Arts and Music. He also, at the university, started experimenting with some early synthesizers, including Buchlas, Moogs, and the ARP 2600. He put out some albums that were a little more like ambient, kind of electronic experimental stuff. He also was highly influenced by Debussy, the French composer. Asian music, this is a quote from him, so, Asian music heavily influenced Debussy, and Debussy heavily influenced me. So the music goes round and round the world and comes full circle. Debussy originally heard a gamelan at the 1889 Paris Exposition, and he became kind of obsessed with Asian music at the time. Sakamoto called him his personal hero and the, quote, door to all 20th century music. Sakamoto was not the only Japanese artist obsessed with Debussy. So another one was Isao Tomita. So this is an important artist because Sakamoto's solo debut, which was called A Thousand Knives, was recorded in collaboration with Hideki Matsuke, who is commonly known as kind of the fourth member of Yellow Magic Orchestra. He was a master of early synthesizers, sequencers, drum machines. This is back when synths would take up a room, and for the most part, the only people that had them were universities, maybe a few music studios. So Sakamoto's first album that he put out at all is called A Thousand Knives. It wasn't super commercially successful, but it was hugely important in kind of paving the way for Yellow Magic Orchestra coming in and making electronic music. So this is the title track, Thousand Knives. It's about 10 minutes long, so we'll probably fade it out a little early. Here we go.

You know what? I thought I was going to fade that out early, but then it just kept being amazing. So I couldn't. So yeah, that was A Thousand Knives by Ryuichi Sakamoto, which he recorded with the quote-unquote fourth member of Yellow Magic Orchestra, Hideki Matsuke, who was kind of the electronics whiz behind the early use of the synthesizers, the drum machines, etc. Matsutake himself had gotten his big break collaborating with an artist named Isao Tomita. Tomita had produced albums that were kind of similar to an American artist named Wendy Carlos's Switched on Bach. And the basic idea behind this is they're using these kind of early massive synthesizers to recreate classical music. So Tomita actually had like pretty big success in the early 70s in America. These records sold a ton over here. You still can find his records. It's pretty common to find him in record stores. It's not exactly a rare groove, if you will. So his most famous record is bringing us back to that Debussy piece. And this record is called Snowflakes Are Falling. So he made this album with Matsutake. Let's have a listen to Tomita's interpretation of Debussy's Arabesque number 1.

All right, that was Isao Tomita's Arabesque number one. Pretty wacky version of that tune. So just want to kind of talk about electronic music and kind of as it stood in the early 70s.

that sense. The first was the German band Kraftwerk. The second was Giorgio Moroder, the Italian producer. And the third was Yellow Magic Orchestra themselves, which I think is actually quite fair. So Kraftwerk was a German group, and they were formed around the nucleus of a duo, which was Florian Schneider and Ralf Hutter. And throughout their careers, Kraftwerk, they had a rotating supporting lineup. They came out of the late 60s experimental German scene, which eventually was dubbed Krautrock by the music magazine Melody Maker. It included bands like Can, Kraftwerk, and the Can spinoff Neu. Krautrock is kind of a broad genre. You know, like when music critics just... Genres are for critics, bro, as they say. It features like a lot of polyrhythms, heavy drums, a lot of experimentation. Definitely also really influenced by Black and Ram music, funk, jazz. But definitely just trying a lot of different stuff. Kraftwerk's first few albums were more in that experimental vein. They started off making stuff that you would never ever call pop music. So their studio was called Kling Klang, and it was basically their laboratory. They experimented with early synths there, drum machines, all that kind of stuff. And something that's interesting about their music is they called it industrial folk. So they, rather than trying to recreate old styles of folk music, they were sort of trying to capture the soul and the rhythm and what they saw as the beauty in kind of the machine age, the industrial age. They didn't have a ton of commercial success at first, but their fourth album was called Autobahn, and that was released in 1974. And it's definitely still nowhere near a kind of middle-of-the-road pop record. Its title track is the entire side A of the album, and it's a really lengthy kind of bouncy electronic instrumental that has sort of occasional, sort of almost like a bubblegummy refrain that pops in, talking about the Autobahn, the famous German highway. But in general, it sounded more polished, and it was a commercial success, so it reached top 10 in sales charts in many countries across the globe. Even more of a breakthrough moment is when Kraftwerk in 1977 released Trans Europe Express and settled on their kind of signature sound, which was robotic beats, pulsing but still sparse synths, vocals which are kind of tongue-in-cheek, and they're usually spoken or sung through a vocoder, which Yellow Magic Orchestra would also use a ton. For the title track, Trans Europe Express, Kraftwerk wanted to make basically a train counterpart to their famous track, the Autobahn. Originally, they went out and tried to actually record trains, came back to the studio and realized it didn't actually really sound like what they had kind of heard in their heads. So instead, they rebuilt train sounds kind of using those early synthesizers, particularly something that was a very limited run, very expensive sequencer called the Synthonorma sequencer. So let's take a listen to Trans Europe Express by Kraftwerk.

All right, that was Kraftwerk with Trans Europe Express. I did fade that out one, you know, because they didn't make quite as dynamic of a track as Sakamoto, and that one does go on for about 14 minutes. So that record had a huge impact, heard across the globe. It was made a particularly a big splash in the U.S. and specifically in the kind of early hip-hop scene that was happening in the Bronx, New York City at the time. Huge b-boy anthem. People were popping and locking and all that jazz to that song. It was pushed heavily by the famous hip-hop crew and their leader, Afrika Bambaataa, and the Zulu Nation. They later went on to sample it in their hit record, Planet Rock. They weren't even making records at the time. They were just a hip-hop crew. Afrika Bambaataa was also ended up being a big fan of Yellow Magic Orchestra, included that in some famous mixes and played a lot of Yellow Magic Orchestra in that kind of early hip hop scene. So that's our boys Kraftwerk. Meanwhile, at the same time, back in Europe, another duo was set to change music and they had just started working together. So Donna Summer was a Boston born African American woman, and she had like a little bit of a music career, but kind of ended up moving to Germany, and she was working in musical theater, also as a session musician, as a backup singer. And it was in the studio work that she met the famous Giorgio Moroder. He was an Italian musician and producer. He has always been known for his Italo disco style music. At that time, he had a growing interest in electronic instruments, but was still kind of making traditional disco tracks. So they scored their first big breakthrough hit with Love to Love You Baby, which is a kind of sultry disco slow burning tune that had a lot of popularity in both Europe and the USA. Moroder and Summer collaborated a ton. They made a ton of hits together and they continued to make records through 1979's Bad Girls. Their collaborations featured traditional disco instrumentation, but Moroder was also releasing his own solo albums, and he started to add more and more electronic instrumentation to these records. Their most iconic and, I would say, revolutionary track came from an unexpected album, and that was 1977's I Remember Yesterday. So the concept with this album was that Summer would kind of combine disco with older genres, older musical styles of the 40s, 50s, and 60s. And then the final song on the album, which was the only one to feature electronic instrumentation, was supposed to represent the future of disco music. And honestly, that was ended up being quite prophetic. So let's listen to I Feel Love by Donna Summer.

All right, that was I Feel Love by Donna Summer. Undoubtedly a huge influence on Yale Magic Orchestra and just was a massive hit at the time. And I think even more than being a big hit at the time, it just was a song that continued to influence people. Murder went on to keep being a hit maker. He made a bunch of chart-topping records with people like Blondie, Janet Jackson, David Bowie. So back to our guys, Yale Magic Orchestra. So just for everyone's information, this is going to be an origins of Yale Magic Orchestra. I looked at my playlist this morning and realized that there was so much stuff that I couldn't really do a career-spanning cause and effect without rushing things, and I really didn't want to do that. So this is mostly going to be focused on kind of like the origins. Maybe I'll come back, do a part two, and talk a little bit more about their actual career. But we're going to get there. Just going to be mostly the beginning of their career. So in 77 or 78, Hosono made an album called Koshin Moon. Hosono was really inspired by Indian music and Bollywood soundtracks. And actually, the original intent for the album was he was going to go to India and record almost like an Alan Lomax type record, traveling through India and making field recordings of people chanting, snake charming, such things. It was supposed to be an album that he was going to make in collaboration with a Japanese visual artist named Tadanori Yuku, who I would say if Matsutake is the fourth member, he's almost like the fifth member. But on this trip, two crucial events happened that changed the direction of both the album itself and the creation of Yale Magic Orchestra. So the first was that Yuku introduced Hosono to a lot of the stuff that we were just listening to. Kraftwerk, Moroder, specifically I Feel Love, another German electronic group called Tangerine Dream, who went on to score a bunch of movies, as well as stuff like Devo, David Bowie, that was coming out at the time. The other thing that happened on this trip is that Yuku got very sick, so he kind of was only ended up being a collaborator in terms of just making the album art, which is very cool. Koshin Moon instead sort of became a soundtrack to an imaginary Bollywood movie, and Hosono made this album both with Matsutake and with Roichi Sakamoto. Let's listen to a track which is called Hepatitis from Koshin Moon, probably a reference to the illnesses that were contracted during this trip.

All right, that was Hepatitis from Harumi Hosono's EP Koshin Moon. So yeah, that was very much a precursor to Yell Magic Orchestra actual formation. So let's see, where were we? So as we can tell, Yell Magic Orchestra was a product of a huge amount of influences and talented people. The kind of actual commercial push and the real push for the band to come together was from a Japanese label called Alpha Records. A co-founder of the label was named Kunihiko Murai. He was also a musician. He co-founded Alpha as a music production company. And their kind of whole studio and production process was modeled after Motown. They even had the guy that designed Motown Studio come and make their studio. He wanted to turn Alpha into a full-fledged record company. And his real dream was making Japanese records that wouldn't just sell domestically, but could become worldwide hits. And to this end, Murai made a deal with Herb Albert, who was another kind of musician slash music industry guy. He had a ton of hits in the 70s, but he also was the co-founder of the A&M label with a guy named Jerry Moss. So this deal basically said that Alpha would distribute A&M's records in Japan, and A&M would distribute Alpha records overseas in Western markets. So Hosono already had a reputation with Alpha. He put out some of those records we listened to before on Alpha. And as they were kind of converting into a true record company, they gave him what was at the time a pretty rare producer deal. So at the press conference for the formation of the label, Hosono announced Yell Magic Orchestra, even though he didn't even actually have a band yet. Hosono originally recruited Roichi Sakamoto, who he'd already worked with some. We listened to some of those collaborations. And then Sakamoto, in turn, pulled Takahashi into those sessions to Paraiso. That was that Femme Fatale track that we heard earlier. Based on that track, which I love, it's one of my favorite of all the like Yell Magic Orchestra repertoire. He realized that this trio had a huge amount of chemistry, and he was like, I think this is my Yell Magic Orchestra. He then invited both of them to his house to discuss the concept. Takahashi recalls he was really excited about it. He really liked the concept that Hosono had, which was kind of combining exotica with disco with this kind of new electronic music that they all had been touching on. And the symbolism that Hosono used to demonstrate his idea was an illustration of Mount Fuji exploding with the title Firecracker, a cover version of Martin Denny's song, which we listened to earlier, and it had a kind of jokey subtitle, Hit Song, which sold for 4 million copies, which, again, a little bit prophetic because their cover did actually turn out to be a huge hit. Sakamoto recalls it wasn't so much that he was aloof as he was kind of anxious because he didn't have the history of being in these groups that the other two had. He was more of an individual artist and in general just an individualist, and he was just kind of like anxious about being tied to a group in a way that he had never really been before. So all of that, despite the fact that Hosono really saw Yell Magic Orchestra as basically a one-off concept album. So this trio decided, hey, we're going to do this. We're going to be Yell Magic Orchestra. We're going to make this album, release it on Alpha Records. So along with Matsutake, they started recording the album in July 1978. They used a lot of what was very cutting-edge stuff at the time, the Roland MC8 microcomposer, the Korg PS3100 polyphonic synthesizer, the Korg VC10 vocoder, Yamaha synth drums, the Moog 3C, which is another one of those, you know, synths that took up a whole room at the time, the Mini Moog, the Poly Moog, and the Arp Odyssey. In addition to some other synths and stuff, and they also played some, you know, just analog instruments on the album as well, some Fender Rhodes and Fender Jazz Bass. First song they recorded was the cover of Martin Denny's Firecracker, so let's check that out.

All right, y'all, that was Yellow Magic Orchestra's Firecracker. Man, what a cracker indeed. That's where we're going to have to leave it for today, y'all. I'm going to come back and do a part two. Let's consider today the origins of Yellow Magic Orchestra. I'm going to come back one of these days, do another Cause and Effect, and we're going to talk about their career. They're knocking on the door of success and global fame. Really interesting what happens from here. These guys just made so much good music. It's honestly overwhelming. But I really hope you enjoy the show today. And up next, make sure to stay tuned because we have End of the Century with SK. And it's going to be a great show. Y'all have a great day. And I hopefully will see you at the WRIR birthday party at Arden Craft Ales. Have a great day.

0: 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My name is Sean. I am the rotation host this week for End of the Century. I want to thank DJ Dial Up for an excellent show. And can't wait to tune in to part two of that. But let's get started. Up next, we've got Saturday Night Style here on WRIR.
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0: and sisters, good night. I hope you're feeling all right. 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
1: 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It is just now 3:30 p.m., Saturday afternoon, August 15th, 2026. And I'm going to read back what I've been playing so far. We just heard from Grace Jones with her cover of The Police's Demolition Man. KMFDM before that with Ganja Rock. Local Legends Burma Jam with Healing Dub off of the Emergency Broadcast System, which was just recently reissued digitally by Richmond Relics. And I believe that's a sub imprint of Electric Cowbell Records. And let's see, Brenda Ray before that with Crazy Music from the Do You Hear Me Now Naffy Years anthology. The English Beat before that with a dub version of Stand Down Margaret. Althea and Donna preceded that with Uptown Top Ranking, titled track to their 1978 album. And Mikey Dread started things off with Saturday Night Style. All right. I'm going to read a quick promo. Celebrate 21 years of WRIR 97.3 FM on Saturday, today, with a free all-day showcase of local music at Arden Craft Ales. Which started at noon and is going till 8 p.m. So it's going on now. And you got plenty of time to catch some of the bands. 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See you there. All right. Throat's getting a little scratchy. I better get back to the music. Up next, we've got the Ear-Ons here on WRIR.

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5: 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My name's Sean, and I'm going to read back what I've been playing. Okay, we just heard from A Tribe Called Quest. That was Bugging Out. Before that, Urban Dance Squad with Deeper Shade of Soul from their Mental Floss from the Globe, for the Globe album. Beastie Boys before that with Jimmy James, Boogie Down Productions with My Philosophy. Before that, we heard an extended version of Land of Hunger by the Erons, and we're up to the minute. It is 4 p.m. Saturday afternoon, August 15th, 2026. My name's Sean, a.k.a. DJ SK, and I'm going to get back to the music. Let's see. All right, up next, we've got Kraftwerk here on WRIR. Thanks for listening.

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6: 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My name is Sean. I'm the rotation host this week for End of the Century, Left of the Dial transmissions from 1975 to 1999. Thank you for sticking around. Let's see. I'm going to read back what I've been playing. We just heard the Nine Inch Nails version of Suck, which was originally a Pig Face track that Trent Reznor co-wrote. Skinny Puppy before that with the remix of Spasmolytic. Chrome preceded that with New Age from their Red Exposure album. Two-Way Army

year. And today, since at least noon, there's been a free all-day showcase of local music at Arden Craft Ales, so basically WRIR's birthday party. So if you want to come out to support a true Richmond original and invest in its future, the event will directly benefit WRIR's ongoing capital campaign, helping to sustain the station's new home in Shaco Bottom while expanding its community engagement and educational efforts. So several bands are playing, and WRIR DJs are spinning tunes in between the band sets. And it's going on until 8 p.m., so there's still time to go. All right. Let's see. Got about half an hour left of music to play. So up next, we've got Devo here on WRIR. Thanks.

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1: WRIR, you've been listening to End of the Century. My name's Sean. I've been your rotation host this week, and I'm here till 5. Stick around. River City Limits is coming up with a great addition, and don't forget about the 21st birthday party at Ardent Craft Ales today, going on right this minute until 8 p.m. Bunch of bands and some DJs playing in between sets, and proceeds, I mean, it's free entry, but the proceeds go towards supporting WRIR's future. All right. We just heard from Prong. That was Defiant from the Peel Sessions, and I think that's the only recorded version of that track. I'm sure they play it live once in a while, but I couldn't find it on any other album. Melvin's before that with At a Crawl from the Ozma album, and Wipers before that, also from the Pacific Northwest. That was Over the Edge, title track from their 1983 album. Devo before that with Uncontrollable Urge. I've got time for a few more songs before River City Limits starts. So I want to thank everybody for listening, and stick around for River City Limits, the best in the Richmond area music, new and old. And yeah, that's it. Let's get back to the music. Up next is Girls Against Boys with Bulletproof Cupid. All right, here on WRIR. Thanks.

97.3 FM, Richmond Independent Radio. My name's Sean. I've been your host for End of the Century. Stick around for River City Limits, Flora Doom. It's going to be a great one. So we just heard Fu Manchu. Before that was Handsome. And before that, Girls Against Boys. Up next, The Cult, and that's it for me. Have a good one. Thanks.

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Big thanks and shout out to Sean for an excellent episode of End of the Century. And it is now 5 p.m. here in the capital city. And since you're tuned into WRIR, that means it is time for River City Limits, the show where we play all things local to Richmond. Gonna kick it off here with an old one from T-Division, PBRVA. Keep it locked right here on WRIR.

Man, I am slow on the button uptake today. Hello, good afternoon. It is a muggy, suffocating, another hot afternoon brought to you by Richmond, Virginia. Thanks so much for tuning in to WRIR 97.3 FM, your community radio station. My name is Flora Doom, and you just heard two tracks from bands that are playing, either shortly or maybe right now at Ardent. You just heard, the last track you just heard was Flora and the Fauna with Northbound Train, and that's off their album I Wanna. Before that was Strawberry Moon, or Smoon. That's their nickname and the name of this album they put out last year, and the track we heard from that is I'm So Wet. And before that, we also heard some more local tunes. But first, let me tell you about what is going on today at Ardent if you would like to catch those bands live for free. You can celebrate 21 years of WRIR 97.3 FM on Saturday, August 15th, today, with a free all-day showcase of local music at Ardent Craft Ales from 12 to 8 p.m. This event embodies the true spirit of Richmond's independent radio station, amplifying local voices and bringing people together in order to strengthen the local community. 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This event will directly benefit WRIR's ongoing capital campaign, helping to sustain the station's new home in Shaco Bottom while expanding its community engagement and educational efforts. Featuring music by Strawberry Moon, Radio B, Jake the Dog, Flora and the Fauna, King Kaiju, ZHTML, and Sammy Gardner, with WRIR DJs filling the speakers in between sets. See you there. I was there earlier this afternoon. It was a lovely time. There are nice, cool beverages available to beat the heat, and lots of good, sweet, smiling faces. But before Flora and the Fauna, I did want to tell you that we did hear some other tracks. We heard Flora and the Fauna, Strawberry Moon. We also heard from Housie with Levitation Ritual off their Go Outside and Play album. And we heard Skin Crawler with Nothing Gained and T Division with PBRVA. But I actually have, there's a couple, like that Skin Crawler track. Oh, I just lost that. The Skin Crawler track is pretty old. That one's from 2021. And when I say old, it's not even that old. But I have a lot of new music to play for you today, stuff that came out in the last couple of months since I was last on air. So let's listen to a track from Canaries. This one is called Horsepower, right here on WRIR. Keep it locked right here on River City Limits.

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My name is Flora Doom, and you just heard a instrumental track from Alexen. All the tracks are instrumental. It's kind of like an experimental synth kind of thing. One of my bands played a show with them not long ago, and I just thought it was really nifty. So we heard a track off their new album, Cliffs of Phantasm, and that was Cliffs of Phantasm 2. Before that, we heard a new track from Outer World. They have a new album coming out soon called Home, and that new track is such a catchy one. Present, perfect, future, past. We also heard from Heatsick with Without a Sound. That's off a new single that came out called Give It Up. And we started that set off with Canaries and Horsepower off the single Two Songs for a Troubled World. So you are currently tuned into River City Limits. Again, my name is Flora Doom, and I am playing you all things local to Richmond. And generally what I do before every single one of these shows, because I'm really only on here once every other month these days, along with my other wonderful rotating DJs on the River City Limits rotation. But pretty much every time I do this, I scour Bandcamp and I'm like, what new is coming out? And let me tell you, things are popping off right now. Everyone's putting out new releases. It is the summer. Everyone's like putting out their albums, playing shows to go with those, you know, record releases and all of that.

Arden, so if you want to see some of those local bands live, like Strawberry Moon, Radio B, Jake the Dog, Flora and the Fauna, I believe many of the other ones have probably already gone by this point. But either way, local tunes, they are waiting for you at Arden or right here on your local independent community radio station, by the people, for the people. You know how it goes. But yeah, I have some more new local tracks. I am going to kick back into the tunes with this track from Circuit Preacher called Cut, right here on River City Limits on WRIR.

Hold on, we're going to do an edit here because it appears that only one channel on this record player is working, and I don't think that this new Dumbwaiter album deserves to only be heard through one channel. So let's try that again, but different.

So I will always say that one of my favorite parts about being a DJ on this radio station is no one tells me what to play. So that means that I can play some gore grind and noise and fun things like that, because that's what we got here in Richmond. We got so much different stuff. You're tuned into River City Limits right here on WRIR. My name is Flora Doom, and I am bringing you all things local to Richmond. And I'm definitely playing a lot of new stuff. Everything you just heard in that last set was new. We just heard a song from Burning Hair. The song was called Host Fangs off the album You Smell Like Band-Aids. Before them, we heard from Bacteria, a band with perhaps one of my favorite logos ever, because it's gore grinds, grindcore, you know, but you can actually read the logo. It's like a bunch of body parts all like shaped like the word bacteria. And it's pretty cool. And the song we heard from them was Justifiable Crash Out off their Splashing Around Summer 26 promo. Before them, we heard a track from new band Excrementia, and that was the, I guess, title track? I mean, they've just put out a demo, and that song was called Excrementia. Before that, we heard from Circle Breaker, because this is another thing that happens when you have local people, your neighbors, DJing a local music show. They're going to play some of their new releases. So one of my bands, Circle Breakers, Circle Breaker put out a EP called Acts of Service, and that song we just heard was 28 Gays Later. And we started that set off with Dumbwaiter. Oh my goodness, I'm so excited about this new Dumbwaiter album. They just put it out. It's called Change. This track we just heard was Can't Stop Anything. But that whole album is incredible. I really like when a band has been around for so long that you get to see this like incredible, beautiful progression of their music. And this new album features Dumbwaiter doing vocals, something that we have never heard in the like 10, 12 years that they've been around. So that's pretty exciting. And actually, there was one song that I started that set off with. It was Circuit Preacher with Cut. That's a single they just put out. All new music from right here in Richmond, Virginia, because we have an incredible music scene here. And if you'd like to hear more of our local music, you can always tune in to your local community radio station, 97.3 WRIR, every Saturday from 5 to 7 p.m. to tune into this show, River City Limits, and every week is a different DJ, so you're not going to get the same flavor of Richmond. You get to hear all these different just sides, interpretations, different musical tastes that everyone has. That's my favorite part about it. So I was a little belated on putting up the blog post, but it's finally up now, WRIR.org, if you want to see what I'm playing. But next up, I am actually going to play... We're going to give this other turntable a shot to see if it works out of both channels. But I swear I've been playing this new prayer group that came out last year, like every single time I'm on River City Limits, but it's not getting old. And I think this may be one of the last songs that I haven't yet played on the radio. So let's enjoy Prayer Group off their album Strawberry that came out last year. This song is called Meat Grinder, right here on River City Limits.

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0: there we go. 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My name is Flora Doom, and you're tuned in to River City Limits, playing all things local to Richmond. And, man, I feel like I was just on the mic, but we've played like six songs since then. I've got a fair bit of punk and grindcore and just like fast weird stuff today, which is fun, but it just means there's a lot of songs. You just heard Invertebrates with Accosted, and that's a new single they just put out. We also heard from Gumming. This is one of the older tracks that I threw in the mix here, and by older I mean just like 6 years old, so not even that old. But Gumming put out an album back in 2020 called Overripe, and I would just wanted to play that vinyl that I had. That song we heard from them was called Dewclaw. Before that was Dream World. Dream World and Subversas just put out a split, so I played one track from each band off of that split. We heard Dream World with Descent and Subversas with Political Violence, and again, that's off their split. Before that was Thunder Chief with Malaise, and that's off their new album called With Hatchet, Pike, or Morning Star. And then we started that set off with a Prayer Group song off their 2025 album Strawberry. We heard Meat Grinder, the last track off that album. So yes, I am Flora Doom, bringing you all things local to Richmond. I want to remind you that the WIR birthday party is still going on at Ardent Craft. So if you want to roll on down to Scott's Edition, see some free live local music, I mean, that's what we're about right here at WIR. That is still going on until 8 p.m. I swung through there earlier before I came down to the station, and it's just a nice thing to be able to swing through. It's one of my favorite things to do, roaming around the city on a weekend afternoon, being a part of the community, seeing what's going on around town, because there's always, always something going on here in the capital city, Richmond, VA. So you can see the playlist as I'm updating it online at wrir.org. That's where you can find the names of all of these local bands. I'm playing mostly new stuff, and most of this you can find on Bandcamp. Just look up these bands, find them on Bandcamp. Some of them, I would say a majority of them are available on streaming platforms, but Bandcamp is a good old reliable in my eyes. But next up, I am going to play another track from 2020, because there was a really good era of this kind of like really scummy punk stuff with like Gumming and like Fawcett. So I'm going to play some Fawcett, and then I'll play some new stuff, and then maybe a little old stuff. But one thing is for certain, all of this is local. So thanks so much for tuning in to WIR and River City Limits. Keep it locked.
1: Who are we?
2: None of us knows, Major. We don't know who we are. We don't know where we are. Each of us woke up one moment, and here we were in the darkness.
3: How could that happen?
2: That's the question we asked ourselves. A question with no answer, Major. We're nameless things with no memory. No knowledge of what went before. No understanding of what is now. No knowledge of what will be.

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You're currently tuned into WRIR LP 97.3 FM, your community radio station, Richmond's independent radio, all of the above, everything here for you, here for you, and by you. 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It's just a what do you call it, a duocracy. Training is provided from the ground up. All that you need is love and passion for music and your community. Anyway, enough about that. So you are currently tuned into River City Limits. My name is Flora Doom. You just heard a new track from Auto Icon. That track there was called Last Band, Last Song, Thank God. And man, if that, it was that song title that resonated deeply with me. And I was like, that's the one I'm going to play. That's a good one. And before then, we heard a track from Earth Burial, Humanity Lost, and that's off their 2023 EP, self-titled Earth Burial. Before them, we hear from Lay Waste. They put out a self-titled album last year, and we heard a track called Corporatocratic Cannibal State. And before that was Antichrist Siege Machine, or commonly known as ASM, with Prey Upon Them off their Vengeance of Eternal Fire album that came out in 2024. So a few older tracks there. We also heard from The Cove. That was a new track off the Glorious Depravity album, EP rather, that just came out. The song we heard was Doomsday Eternal. And then we started that whole set off with Faucet from 2020 off their Bitter Insane Melting album. We heard Covered Face. And let's see, I'm looking at my playlist. Literally everything else I have for you is brand new, just from me scouring the last 2 months of releases on Bandcamp. As I said earlier, it's on fire right now. There's so many good releases coming out right now, so much content, more than I can honestly play here. So you can always tune in other weeks to River City Limits and hear different DJs and their takes of Richmond. So the playlist is online at wrir.org. And I've got some more heaviness. And I might end with something a little different. We'll just see how the next half hour plays out. But I believe after me this evening will be Club Unity, I think. If I recall correctly. You know what? I'll check back in just to confirm. But either way, at 7 p.m., more good music. That's what's important. Yeah, it looks like it's Club Unity. You can see not only the playlists online, but you can also see the schedule. And that's where I should be looking right now, because that's where all the information lies. Anyway, let's listen to this Ostraka song. They just came out with another album called Thread. And this one is called Freedom from Pain, right here on River City Limits. Thanks for tuning in.

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1: I didn't see you there. You know, if you're like most Americans, you probably say to yourself all the time, systemic racism. 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That's called systemic racism. And yes, it's really a thing.
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While this new Tulsa drone track plays in the background, it's called Tyrants, by the way, off their new album Bird Park. While that plays, I'm going to tell you a little bit about what you just heard in this last set. You just heard, before Tulsa Drone, we heard from Drug Lord. They just put out an EP called Hear It Breathe, and I am so stoked because Drug Lord has not put out anything in a good long while, and we were well overdue for it. So you just heard a song called Boiled in Oil off their Hear It Breathe EP. Before that, we heard from New Richmond band Eternal Conquest, because honestly, there's not enough death metal in this town, so I'm glad that they're coming in to help round that genre out here in the city. We heard Panopticon off their Relentless Barrage single, I believe. Before that, we heard from Gift from God, another incredible staple of Richmond that I have enjoyed hearing evolve and progress over the years. But they put out an album this year called Dissimulation, and we heard a track called Wet Work Network. And then we started that set off with Ostraka with Freedom from Pain off their Thread album that just came out. So I hope that you have enjoyed this edition of River City Limits with me, Flora Doom. I've been playing mostly new local tunes and with a few odds and ends, but I mean, like I've been saying, there's so much new good stuff coming out. It's incredible. So you can see the playlist online at wrir.org. That's also where our archive player lives. And you can listen back to the last 2 weeks of shows here at the station. I'm going to let this Tulsa Drone song play out. And then after that, I am actually going to play you a second track off the new Dumbwaiter album, because I love it so much. And now that I've figured out which turntable has given me both channels, I would like to play a track off the vinyl properly for you. So I will leave you with the closing track of Dumbwaiter's Change album. Thanks so much for tuning in to WRIR on 97.3 FM, your community radio station. Keep it locked for Club Unity coming up at 7.